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1: So if your stress has been high lately, experts are saying the basics fully work. 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
1: I think this new trend in drinks is adorable. 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

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We want to send you to Hinterland this year. The lineup is sick. I mean, Cat's Eye is going to be there, Lord, Mumford & Sons, and many more. 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
2: 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These rumors are again serious that Taylor and Travis Kelce are going to exchange their vows in New York City July 3rd. Taylor Swift here, Elizabeth Taylor.

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1: It's the new hit list. Still not over Doechii's look a week ago at the Met Gala. 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
1: The new hit list. I am a Crystal Rosas. Can we talk about Zara Larsson's fit she performed on the Today Show for their city concert series? I need that like yellow little over the shoulder thing she had over the bikini. So hot.

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1: We are the new hit list. Meghan Trainor popped out on TikTok with like a blinged out Maserati. Do you see? Here's Shimmer.

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0: I'm trying, bro. I appreciate you. More on the way. Doja Cat, Olivia Rodrigo, Noah Kahn. So keep it locked. T-10.
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It's the new hit list. I'm a shimmy out of here. More on the way. I'll be back tomorrow night. Till then, on everything at La Crystal Rosas. I'm still fangirling over Olivia Rodrigo on SNL last weekend. Her photo shoot on her IG is so cute. Here's Drop Dead. I know.

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1: How we doing? It's Rach and it's Turn Up Tuesday, baby. Let's get into it with our national holidays. Give us a good excuse to turn up and celebrate. That's coming up right after Zara Larsson and Midnight Sun, so don't go anywhere.

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1: How we doing? It's Rach. 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
1: How we doing? It's Rach. Let's get this Turn Up Tuesday started with some Bruno. And of course, your national holidays coming up next.

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1: How we doing? It's Rach, and we have some national holidays to get into to turn up your Tuesday. Coming up next. I could

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1: 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All right, Swifties, we got some Taylor for you. Who, by the way, did anything ever come of her 48-hour countdown on her website? Like, no announcement, right?

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0: met a girl who can't smell. She can't smell anything. And so we've got questions. So we found Virginia listening to us on Y100.7 in Miami. So you were born without smell? You have no smelling at all?
1: No, I have none. Wow. So she found out, she says like it's a danger to not be able to smell a fire and stuff. And that's how my mom found out that I couldn't smell because little 5-year-old me decided to put a coin purse on top of a light bulb and it caught fire and it started a fire in my room and my mom smelled it from the other side of the house.
2: Oh, wow.
0: Oh, so
2: wow.
0: You had zero sense of smell. Wow. But
2: wow.
0: But it took till how old were you when you discovered that? Are you there?
3: Hello?
0: Oh, well, now she's lost her...
3: She was 5.
0: 5 years old? Now she's lost her sense of speech.
2: Oh, man. I have so many follow-up questions
3: for
2: that.
3: Right?
0: Well, okay.
2: I mean, like, how do you know if you smell good when you leave the house?
3: Right.
2: You know, do you wear perfume or lotion? Does it impact your taste?
0: And what's interesting as well is even if you can smell... It's like looking at color. You see blue in a different way than I see blue. You know, we're all...
2: Sure.
0: We assume that, right?
2: Yeah.
4: But the crazy thing is you have no idea because you don't even know because you don't know.
3: Right.
2: So you've never smelled something good.
3: Right. Or something
0: you don't know.
3: Bad.
2: Yeah.
0: Well, maybe you have, but you don't know it.
3: And you, date Nate because it doesn't matter. He doesn't wear deodorant. It's all good.
0: Yeah, dating Nate, he does smell like onions from time to time.
2: Oh.
0: Did we find Virginia? Is she back?
5: She never left. She's still, the line is still active here.
0: Virginia, are you there?
3: I hope she's
0: hello.
3: Okay.
0: Oh. I hear her. All right, well.
3: Okay.
0: Okay, well, we can't do that anymore.
3: Oh my gosh, she said, though, I have 3 kids and never smelt the diapers.
0: Oh, good. See, there are good things. You don't want to smell all that.
3: That's a good thing, I'll tell you.
2: But then you've never smelled freshly cut grass or flowers or how your significant other smells. I mean, no fake cookies.
0: Exactly. But my question, it remains, how does that alter your taste?
2: Right.
3: Yeah. It has to a little bit.
0: The girl you met said she could taste things, but she can't smell anything.
4: Yeah.
0: I don't know.
4: I think she's back. She's back.
0: Oh. Did we have her back? There you. Where'd you go, Virginia? We missed you.
1: I know. I'm so sorry. I don't know what happened. I think my alarm shut the phone call off.
0: Oh, well, okay. Well, I'm glad you're back. Okay, back to this not being able to smell. And you've never smelled your kids' dirty diapers? Wow. See, congratulations.
1: No, I have 3 kids, and my old dog used to have to, like, she would come up to me and put her paw on me and then sniff the baby's butt. And she did it all on her own. She literally learned how to do it. I guess she got tired of smelling the baby's diaper as well.
0: Thank God.
1: I would usually... That's how I would know. She would come up and smell the baby's diaper and then paw me and be like, hey, girl, your kid needs to be changed.
2: Wow. God,
0: it must be bad. I mean, as a mother, you're walking around with 3 stinky kids and you don't know it. People go, oh, God, she's not a good mom. It's not your fault. Hey, what about tasting?
1: I became like really, it's funny. When you don't have something, you become like really observant of it. So like people are like, oh, it smells bad. It's like, oh, okay, something smells bad. Must suck for you guys.
0: Yeah, sorry guys. You love that flex, don't you? Hey, but what about tasting food? I mean, because for instance, if like during COVID, for instance, I lost my sense of smell and I couldn't taste food at all. It took away my ability to taste food. Can you taste food?
1: I can taste for me. So I found out like I do like more spices. I like more salts. Sugar, it has to be like cotton candy in my mouth basically for me to like it and stuff. So I do like more intense flavor than everybody else in my house.
3: I bet intense flavors for you are normal, like just normal flavors. Because
1: it's very basic for me.
3: It takes a lot too, probably.
0: I've always thought about the sense of taste as some spices having a more of a feeling on the tongue than a taste. Mm-hmm. For instance, to me, salt I can feel salt. I can feel pepper. I can feel heat. And I can feel sour, but I can't always taste it. Mm-hmm. And I maybe that's what you're experiencing. I don't know.
1: It's very similar. Very, very similar. Because like even my kids, like I have to make my children food and season it what I consider very bare minimum seasoning. Like, I can't really taste it. Like that feel, you know what I'm saying? Like almost feel the grains of salt on my tongue. That's how I like my corn and stuff like that. But like my kids,
0: look at that.
1: I had to like literally put like a little pinch of pepper, a little pinch of garlic and stuff like that. There's times of the time I'm like, Mom, this is too much garlic. And I'm just like, ah, you're safe from vampires tonight, baby.
0: Yeah, Gandhi, what's up?
2: So outside of your dog having to let you know that the baby's diaper is dirty, because smell is a defense mechanism, do you have to live your life differently? Is there anything that you have to do differently than we do because you can't smell?
1: I mean, my biggest concern is honestly body odor more than...
0: More than a house burning down?
1: Well, I mean, it's funny. My daughter, my oldest daughter is now 9 years old, so she can smell. We learned this because I actually almost burned macaroni and cheese in the house. So she smelled the fire before I did. And it, by the time I was turning around, there was a bunch of smoke and stuff like that. So that is my number one fear. I have a bunch of different types of smoke detectors in my house and stuff like that to help me. But as far as like the gas that you were talking about, my daughter doesn't know what gas is. I don't know what gas smells like, you know, so stuff like that is very nerve-wracking,
3: yeah.
1: I guess you would say. But my biggest nerve-wracking thing is definitely body odor. So, like, wow. Not knowing if I smell. Like, if I walk out in the Florida heat, I kind of get a little sweaty and stuff, and that's like, oh, does that make me smell? I don't know.
2: Do you wear perfume?
1: I do. I have my husband pick it out.
3: Okay. That's good.
0: All right, so as long as you have someone with you, they can kind of help you along the way, right?
1: But yeah. So, like, honestly, people are like, oh, what kind of perfumes do you like? What do you want me to smell like? I don't care. Don't let me smell bad. As long as I smell good to at least one of you, I'm okay.
0: Well, so have you ever been in a situation where you're like, thank God I can't smell right now? Because people are describing some foul odor in the air. You're like, oh, I'm fine.
1: Yeah. So, like, at work one time, the bathroom exploded. So it literally just reeked of sewage, and I walked into the bathroom not knowing because
2: thought it was you.
1: I didn't know. Everyone was staying away from the bathroom, and I was like, well, I gotta go, girl. Like, I got a body, and I walked in, and I saw the mess, and I was like, oh, okay, yeah.
0: Okay, so there are times when it's a great thing. Does your husband have, does he ever have a flatulence issue?
3: You
1: know. Honestly, I don't know.
0: Oh, see,
3: that's so crazy.
1: He's so happy. Like, once, our very first time, like, sleeping over, he did try to do, what's that Dutch oven thing where you start under the blankets?
0: It doesn't work on you.
1: It doesn't work on me, but I got him back by farting and then putting his head under the blanket. Apparently, just because I can't smell it, my doesn't stink.
0: Oh. Oops. Don't use the brown word. Are you still there?
1: Yeah.
0: Okay. So if you walk up to someone and go, and someone says, oh, look at her. Look at Virginia. Her poop doesn't stink. You're like, well, it doesn't. Not at all.
1: Yeah, I'm like, to me, no, baby, it doesn't. It's all about point of view, ain't it?
0: Wow. You're excellent. I want more friends who don't have a sense of smell.
3: You are like Froggy's dream woman because he can fart all through the house and you'll never say a word.
1: Everywhere. Sure. Like, honestly, it's like one of the things is like, honestly, my friends, like, if you gotta go, girl, do it because it's not going to offend me. It's really not. My one friend made a joke about it. Every time he has to go, he's like, pull my finger, and I'm just like, okay, here we go again.
0: But every once in a while, you'll look up at your husband, and he'll just get a little grin, and now you know what he's grinning about. What, me? Fart?
1: Yeah, he gets away with it. He's like, you can't smell nothing. I'm like, no. And his dad, like, really tested the theory by trying to crop dust me a couple of times. And everybody else in the house, they're just like, oh, my God, this is horrible. And I'm just like, yeah, I didn't know.
0: She's clueless. We love that. All right. We love you, Virginia. Stay in touch with us and all the best to you. And thanks for listening to us.
1: Absolutely. Thank you so much. I listen to you guys every morning.
0: I love that. Aww. Have a great day today.
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5: The phone, Elvis Duran. The Elvis Duran phone tap.
12: All right, Garrett, it's all about you today. What's your phone tap all about?
26: Well, Elvis, Billy wants to play a phone tap on his girlfriend, Lindsay. Now, Lindsay knows nothing about technology, and recently, Lindsay had some computer trouble, so she called a company to come repair her computer, and they haven't been coming to fix it, so she's rescheduled a few times. So I start the call to Lindsay as the computer repairman here to fix her computer.
12: Yeah, there's nothing more frustrating than a broken computer. Mm-hmm.
26: Especially when I'm dealing with it.
12: Yeah, I think you'll hear that here in this phone tap. Here we go.
27: Hello?
26: Hi, is Lindsay home, please?
27: Speaking.
26: Hi, Lindsay. Hey, this is Scooter Braun over at Initiate Swiss Sister. I know that you were looking to schedule an appointment.
27: Yeah, yes, I was. Thank you for calling.
26: What seems to be the problem with your computer?
27: I don't know. It's like flashing this symbol at me, and I'm not really sure what's going on. I was just working on a paper, and it's crashed.
26: Okay, do you know if the KMV switch happened to bust?
27: I don't know what that is. I don't know a lot about. Can you actually come over and take a look at what's going on? Because
26: totally looking to do that. Have you looked into the back conundrum to see if there's any blockage in the A14 hole?
27: What? I don't know. No. I don't know what's going on.
26: It sounds like it could be the A14 problem. What I need you to do right now, take your laptop, look in the back, and just give it a little blow. Just blow into the back to see if anything is like rustling around, like a little piece of metal or something. So.
27: Okay.
26: All right. And did you notice any movement from any particles from the back of the A14 hole?
27: No, it's really a tiny hole. I mean, what do you want me to do?
26: Do you think that you might have blown the mainframe?
27: I don't know what the mainframe is. What the are you talking about?
26: Right.
27: I need you to come over here and fix my computer. You have stuff. I don't know computers.
26: All right, hold on. Let me see if I can get someone out to you within the next maybe a day or so.
27: A day?
26: Okay, please hold.
27: No! You're going to come over here and fix my computer right now. Do you understand?
26: I don't know. She's one of those. Yeah, those.
27: Hello?
26: She doesn't even know what the hardware is. She doesn't know what mainframe is.
27: Hello?
26: Put her in the idiot
27: category. You know that I'm sitting on the line now and I can hear what you're saying. Who the do you think you are?
26: Hi. How's it going? I just talked to one of our guys.
27: How dare you?
26: What?
27: I'm a customer.
26: I understand that.
27: I'm a customer.
26: Okay.
27: And you do not talk to me like that. I am not supposed to know how to fix computers. You are.
26: I never
27: and
26: said
27: that's
26: that.
27: Your job.
26: She had no idea what's going on.
28: Oh my God.
26: All right, so Billy, I'm going to have you call her back and act like you have no idea what's going on, just calling in and checking on her.
28: All right, let's have fun.
27: Hello?
28: Hey, Ben, how you doing?
27: Hello? Oh my God, I just got off the phone with the dean, and I was going to book an appointment, and I'm just frustrated.
28: Why didn't you end up booking an appointment?
27: Because they offended me.
28: So, all right, what's up with the computer then?
27: I don't know what an A1 my is.
28: Do you mean the A14 port? Did he have you blow into that?
27: If you know about this, then why didn't you come over and fix my computer for me? Why don't you call and pay somebody $500?
26: Hey, Lindsay.
27: What? Who the is this?
26: My name's Garrett from Elvis Duran in the Morning Show, and you just got phone tapped by your boyfriend,
28: hey,
26: Billy.
28: I got you.
27: Wait, are you oh my God! Am I in here right now? Oh my God!
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40: Line 19 is David calling in from beautiful Destin, Florida. Wow, some of my favorite sandy beaches in Destin, right? Gorgeous.
41: Yes.
40: Hey, interesting question you asked us on the text. Do you want to go ahead and ask it again in the room? Because I want to address this. I like this.
41: I've been listening to you guys for years upon years. I won't say how long because it'll age myself and probably age you. But, you know, I hear people calling in and saying how much you've got them through something, or they see you and they were like, without you guys, I couldn't have got through this. It weighs for me. I hear that and I'm like, man, how much does it weigh on them and on their shoulders that people are putting so much of their emotions into you guys? Like, how do you handle it and cope with it?
40: Well, I'll get started, but everyone has an opinion, I'm sure. It is a great question. I love those calls from our listeners because, you know, first of all, they're listening to us. Second of all, they're trusting us with very, very personal aspects of their lives, and they're looking to us for either us to give information or to console them. Or here's the thing: I think of our listeners as our friends, and if a friend comes to me and says, "Hey, you know what? I just want to say thank you. You really got me through all those days I was going to chemotherapy. You got me through losing a parent or a best friend, and I want to thank you for that." That makes us feel pretty cool. I don't know. Do you guys have an answer David?
0: I feel like that's what keeps us going a lot of times because, you know, these hours are not easy, you know, and it's not always easy to come in every day and be happy and, you know, get through everything, whatever. But when somebody tells you that you help them get through something, you know, obviously you're not happy with what they went through, but that's what gives you the motivation to keep going, to know that you were there for somebody, that you helped somebody, that you were by their side for the entire time. It's like a very special relationship.
1: Absolutely. I think it also goes both ways. It's a two-way street because as much as our listeners have said we've helped them out, they've helped us out through a lot of stuff too.
0: Oh, yeah.
1: You know, like, we have heavy stuff. We have dark stuff that happens. But being able to come in here and play around with each other and then get positive feedback that somebody else maybe enjoyed it and that helped them also helps us. So I think it's awesome. Not the sad things that happened to them, but being able to do this.
40: It's great. What we do is we do so many things. My favorite call, actually, David, is from someone who is saying, I'm on my way to a funeral. I have to bury my best friend. But you guys just now talking about people that have seven nipples, that made me laugh.
0: Exactly.
40: Because we got to keep in mind, just because you're sad about something or you're afraid of something going on in your life doesn't mean you can't detour for a second and escape that. And I'm hoping that, you know, 20 minutes or an hour, whatever time we have with a listener every morning, I hope we offer that. I hope so. But also keep in mind, it is, to Gandhi's point, it's really a two-way street because we love coming in here and cracking up with each other. We're having a great time. And just to be able to be a bunch of fools that rarely talk about anything all that important, it actually entertains people and makes them feel better. That's pretty good. I mean, we get paid to do it, too.
1: Yeah.
40: Absolutely.
41: Without doubt. And that's exactly what my wife said, is what you guys are saying. But when I hear it from me, I get sad for you guys. And I'm like, gosh, so much pressure on you guys.
40: No,
41: but it makes complete sense of what you all are saying.
40: I will tell you, though, you know, during the pandemic, you know, we had all these people calling in from emergency rooms who were dealing with death every day. And truckers out on the road trying to get supplies to the stores. And, you know, they were going through these angst-filled moments. And they depended on us to be there for them. And there were a couple of days where it got really heavy in here, especially talking to people working in hospitals. But it made us understand what was going on in reality a lot better than if we hadn't met them.
1: Yeah.
40: And we shared that with you, with our listeners. And you got to see a glimpse into an emergency room. Yeah, what's up, Nate?
3: So when I was younger, I wanted to be a doctor. Right? I wanted to help people the way I was helped when I was younger. And that obviously didn't happen. I fell into this line of work. And that's one of the things that I really get out of this job is the fact that we do help people, whether we realize it or not. There's so many times where somebody calls up and says that, I mean, there was even a time where somebody said we helped them to not commit suicide, right? So I don't know exactly what we do from the listener's perspective that makes us such an integral part of their day and the equivalent of being a doctor, but that's really what I get out of my job.
41: I can tell your mindless conversation that is just wild and out there, like you just said, Elvis, the seven nipples. I love it.
0: How many times have we questioned that? Have we come in and we go, all we do is tell fart jokes, and then somebody will call in and go, you were with me when I was with chemo and your fart jokes got me through, and then you're
40: exactly.
0: like, this is why we do it.
1: I mean, David, how dare you call it mindless? I put my whole brain into these things. My entire existence.
40: She invests everything from her intellect into these. But you know what? It's just, David, if you have a friend who's having a lot of problems, sometimes you don't always have the answer for their problems. I know we don't. But just being there for your friend, you know how it is. And that's what we do. We're here every day, 5 days a week. And I think if we just show up, we just show up. That's all we have to do. And I think that's it.
41: I do have one complaint. Every time you guys talk about food and eating, I've got to eat. I'm like, oh my gosh, always. And I was just in New York not long ago and ate at Joe's Pizza and ate at Carmine's. And my friends are there right now eating at Carmine's tonight. But my gosh, the food. I'm every time you talk about it, I'm like, oh my gosh, I'm hungry. I've got to stop and get something.
0: Yeah.
40: It's so crazy because like on National Pancake Day, we'll be talking about pancakes and then we find out everyone had pancakes that day.
0: Yes.
40: We're all talking about
0: it. We don't get a cut of that. like we should be getting a cut or something.
40: IHOP owes us. They owe us. I love that question, David, and having this conversation with you is awesome. And thanks for being there for us. I appreciate it very much. That's great.
41: So thank you, guys. I do love you guys. Like everybody says, you know, you're one of my friends that I listen to, and I have your mindless conversations, and I yell at people that can't get questions right.
0: Yes, David.
40: We do, too. Thanks for understanding and being on our side on that. Thanks, David. It's here for David.
0: Yay! Yay!
41: Hello, lady.
40: Hello, lady. Crab Island's waiting for you. Get out there. Thanks, David. Have a great day.
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1: Elvis Duran in the Morning Show.
0: Oh, on my soul. We're going to have a great day. It is Tuesday. It is May 12th.
2: It is.
0: Those are the things it is. Let me tell you what today isn't. Yeah. This is no day for grumpy people. This is no day for frivolity. Unless it's frivolity.
2: Oh, all right.
0: I don't know what that means. Anyway, welcome to the day. Good morning, Danielle.
2: Good morning.
0: Hi, Gandhi.
3: Hello.
0: Scary.
3: Hello.
0: Good morning there. Well, dear, senor.
3: Well, dear.
0: Froggy, doubling over in pain. How are you doing, Frog?
4: Good morning. I am great.
0: Oh, there's Scotty B. Hi, Scotty.
5: Hi.
0: Diamond. Oh, Diamond.
6: Good morning.
0: I didn't get my hug today.
6: It's coming.
0: Okay, good. I saw Garrett out there. I haven't seen Andrew yet.
2: Not yet.
0: We're all here. Mm-hmm. Hey, I was out the other night at this club playing the vinyl. And they played this song. Shanice. Remember Shanice?
2: Yeah.
0: I like a good whistle song. I love your smile. This is a great song.

0: love your smile. What a nice thing to say to someone. I love your smile. That is Shanice. Psych. Our first caller of the day is Michelle. Hi, Michelle.
1: Oh, my God. Stop.
0: Okay. You know what I love? You're calling from a town called Sunrise, which is a perfect town to live in during a sunrise.
2: Yes. Yes.
1: Sure, I don't watch sunrises, but I do go to Jingle Ball.
2: Hey.
0: Oh.
2: What?
0: All right.
1: Over here by the Panther Stadium.
0: Oh,
2: she lives by where we have Jingle Ball over there.
3: In Florida.
0: Oh, yeah. Of course. Oh, it says Sunrise New York on the thing.
2: Oh,
0: Florida. Oh, Diamond. Whoa. Yeah. Whoa. You know, we did move Jingle Ball, by the way. We moved it down to Miami.
1: Oh, yeah, I know.
0: Which we need to move to Miami and come to Jingle Ball. Other than that, Michelle, it's so good hearing from you from the great state of Florida. How you feeling? What's your day going to be all about today?
1: Oh, my gosh. So, I'm going to the gym right now. Oh, my class starts in 10 minutes,
0: mm-hmm.
1: and I have to go to work, but I'm going to have the best day because I talked to you guys. I've been listening for 20 years.
0: Wow.
2: Nice. Wow.
0: I love that. I love it. We've been on in Miami
1: car.
0: For 20 years. You listened to us in your first car?
1: Yeah.
0: Wow. Do you still have that?
1: No. I've been in my first car.
0: Yeah. You know, I got to tell you something. We were having the first car conversation the other day with friends. One of my friends had like a really wealthy person car. The rest of us had jalopies.
2: Oh, for sure.
0: Like, I mean, things held together with tape. Doors that didn't open. Doors that stayed open. It wouldn't close.
2: Yeah.
0: Oh, my God. And I had a car once. I had to like jump start one of my cars. So you had to push it down the street and then pop the clutch. Does anyone know how to pop a clutch?
2: Yep,
0: we're clutch poppers.
2: I learned how to actually jump a car because my car was so bad.
0: Yep, there you go. I love that. I love that you brought that up. Michelle, you are the first caller of the day. We got to get you over to the gym. But before that, what are we giving our friend Michelle?
4: Oh, the Elvis Duran in the Morning Show t-shirt. It's heating up out there. You'll look stylish.
0: It is heating up. I was there just the other day, yesterday, and it's getting hot. Here it comes. Here it comes. It feels good, though. All right, Michelle.
1: Thank you.
0: Oh, thank you, Michelle.
1: I just want to say that my son loves you. He's 13 now, so he's been listening forever. Mm-hmm. And we met Gandhi and Scary at one of the Charlie Puth, meet and greets, and you guys were the best.
2: Oh, that's nice.
0: Wow.
2: I remember that thing, yeah.
0: I've never heard anyone say Gandhi was the best. That's awesome.
2: I hear it all the time.
0: Michelle, thank you. Hold on one second. Shirt on the way. And there you go, our first caller of the day. She's in a good mood, waking up in a town called Sunrise.
3: Awesome.
0: Right, but you love that mall over there.
2: I love a mall anywhere, Elvis. Why are you even?
0: That was kind of stupid of me to say that.
2: That really was.
0: All right, let's get into the three things we need to know from Gandhi. Gandhi, what's going on?
5: All right, the final evacuation flights removing people from a hantavirus-infected ship where three people died have now landed in the Netherlands. That final flight carried 22 crew members from the luxury cruise vessel to the base in the Netherlands. Six passengers on the first flight are set to continue to Australia, where they are all from. The passengers on the second plane will undergo a medical screening and a sample will be taken from everyone for laboratory testing. A quarantine hotel has been arranged for the passengers who are not allowed to immediately return home. President Trump is warning that the truce in Iran is falling apart, saying the ceasefire deal is on life support. He made that comment to reporters in the Oval Office yesterday. This comes after he rejected Iran's response to a U.S. proposal to end the war over the weekend. Yesterday, he called Iran's response a piece of garbage. Tehran insists its response was generous and responsible. Should we check on Nate? He's about okay.
0: He's great. He's doing fine.
5: Okay.
0: He looks good for me.
5: And finally, Atlanta is being ranked as one of the best cities to start a career. That's according to a new Wallet Hub study. Yes, Atlanta.
0: I'm going to start a career in Atlanta.
5: Start over. It is number one. This ranked the best cities to start a career in based off factors like the availability of entry-level jobs, average monthly starting salary, and housing affordability. Atlanta was followed by Orlando, Austin, Tampa, and Miami. And those are your three things.
0: Let's go to all of them.
5: All right.
0: Are you guys ready for your... Is it Tuesday?
2: Yeah.
0: Are you guys ready for your Tuesday?
2: Yeah.
0: Okay, all right.
6: 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You make us smile.
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0: Show. We got to play that BB Rexha song. I love it. I was listening to it over and over and over last night. It sounded so good. Oh, you know what? Our favorite historian, Phil, has checked in. Ready to see what happened today in history?
2: Yes.
0: Did you know? He starts out. On this day in 1896, New York City passed the nation's first anti-spitting law. To combat tuberculosis.
2: That's a good law. We should keep that up.
0: Imposing fines and jail time. More than 2,500 arrests were made despite backlash from protesters spitting on anti-spitting signs. That's gross.
2: All right, wow.
0: On this date in 1903, President Theodore Roosevelt's trip to San Francisco was captured on moving picture, making him one of the first presidents to have an official activity recorded. Look at that. Thank you. to Phil, our favorite historian.
2: What is the difference between a movie and a film?
0: It's the same thing.
2: Okay, because you know the artiste, they'll correct you to film real quick.
1: Film is shot on film.
2: Okay.
3: Well, so like film.
0: So I think a movie is too.
3: Correct.
2: Well, it's a movie
0: now they can shoot it on digital.
2: Correct. Isn't a film a foo-foo thing? And a movie's a regular thing.
0: Okay, okay, when you're talking about Oscars versus the People's Choice Awards.
2: Right.
0: The Oscars are usually films, and the People's Choice Awards are usually movies.
2: Exactly.
0: Film is the artsy way of calling it.
4: But what was Borat? Is Borat a film or a movie?
2: That's a film.
5: That's neither.
0: That is a work of art.
4: It is.
2: And you can never call an animated feature film a cartoon. Ooh, I got corrected on that one.
0: Oh, really?
2: Yeah, Alan Menken was not happy.
5: Oh, yeah, he was not happy.
2: Cartoon? I was talking about how Aladdin was such an important cartoon to me.
5: Oh, yeah.
2: And he was like, did you mean animated feature film? I said, yes, that is. Yes, that's exactly.
5: For sure.
0: But I mean, a movie, you know where the word movie comes from, don't you, Scary?
1: No.
0: Mind blown. It's because the actual people are moving.
1: They're moving pictures.
0: Moving pictures.
1: Stop.
0: Stuff like that freaks him out.
1: What? That's crazy.
0: It is crazy. Scary. Movie. Each new moment is it's a new adventure for him.
5: Yeah.
0: Who is doing horoscopes today?
5: I think we are.
0: Who?
5: I don't know.
1: You two.
5: Oh.
1: The twos use.
0: Oh, me?
5: Oh.
0: Yeah. The twos of use?
5: You can start there, twos of use.
0: Okay. Horoscopes, if it's your birthday today, you share it with Rami Malek and Tony Hawk.
5: What a party.
2: Ooh, that would be fun.
0: Yeah. All right. Taurus, you find yourself getting into something random, music, cooking, even rearranging your space, and it ends up sticking. Your day's an eight.
5: Wait, sticks on the cooking
0: in
5: the pan. Aww. Gemini, you're jumping between too many things, and none of them are getting done. Finish one, then move on. Your day's a five.
0: Hey, Cancer, someone leans on you heavy today. You can show up without taking it all in. So keep that balance. It's good. Keep the balance because sometimes your friends will suck all the energy out of you. Your day's a six.
5: Leo, you're getting attention without even trying. And this time it's for something real, not just surface level. Your day's an eight.
0: Hey, Virgo, you fix one thing that's been annoying you for a while and it makes everything else feel more in control. So do that. Your day's a nine.
5: Libra, a social moment works out perfectly. Right place, right time, right energy. Enjoy it. Your day's an eight.
0: All right. For today's Scorpio, you lock in on something and you make serious progress fast. This is one of those days where you just don't miss. Good for you. Your day's a 10.
5: Hey, Sagittarius, plans shift, but you end up somewhere or doing something you wouldn't have picked. And it's actually fun. Your day's a 7.
0: Hello, Capricorn. A quick check-in or follow-up message goes a long way today. You don't need to, you don't need a big move, just a smart one. I don't know what any of this means. A quick check-in or follow-up message goes a long way today with someone, I guess, when you haven't checked in with in a while. You don't need a big move, just a smart one. Your day's a 7.
5: All right, Aquarius, something you started just for fun starts looking a lot more serious. You might be better at this than you thought. Your day is a 9.
0: Hey, Pisces, a conversation clears up way more than you expected, especially with someone you were unsure about. What is that? Your day's a 9. I guess if you're a Pisces, you understand.
5: Yeah, you understand. Yeah. And my fellow Aries, you're moving fast, but you're also cutting corners. Clean it up now before it becomes a problem later. Your day is a 6.
0: A message to you on the text messages, Gandhi.
5: Yes.
0: To hell with Alan. Aladdin is a cartoon.
5: Thank you. Let's not say to hell with Alan. We love Alan Menken.
0: Well, that's what they said.
2: He yelled at me.
0: All right. What do you have coming up, Danielle?
5: We're going to talk about Gracie Abrams. She made her big announcement yesterday, and the Fast and Furious TV series is on the way.
0: Hey, isn't Gracie Abrams on with us soon?
1: On Friday.
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19: Elvis Duran in the morning show.
20: All right, something funny just happened. Someone just sent us a text commenting about a conversation on the morning show, but it wasn't ours.
21: Uh-oh.
20: So I guess they thought they were listening to us, so they were commenting on that conversation on whatever show that is. I'm thinking, well, let's rip that off. It's a pretty good topic. And then Gandhi had the brilliant idea. What was your idea?
21: We should have everybody text us what other shows are talking about and then talk about it, but better.
20: Yes. Text us now.
21: Yeah.
20: Yeah, if you're like screwing around the dial, shame on you. But if you are, help us out. If you heard a nice conversation on another show, text us now at 55100. And we'll make it better.
21: Yeah.
22: I love this idea.
20: This is great.
22: Great. Brilliant.
20: You know what I always say? If you steal from me, you've stolen twice.
21: Yeah, it's like crowdsourcing show prep.
20: Exactly.
21: I love this for us.
20: All right, may I give you this topic that just came through? Okay, not knowing, you can figure out what the conversation on that show was just by listening to the text. It's not that you're warning that a police officer ahead is the problem. It's the flashing of the lights, which can be distracting for drivers coming in the opposite direction. Therefore, that's what's illegal. Yeah. Okay. obviously they're saying if you see a cop, you pass a cop, and oncoming traffic's coming, you flash your lights to warn them to slow down. Mm-hmm. And they're saying, well, obviously that's illegal some places. I don't know.
21: I like it. We put the pieces together. It's like a puzzle.
20: Yeah, we figured it out.
21: I think that's right.
20: That's obviously what the conversation
21: is. Obviously.
4: It sounds like a news station conversation.
20: Well, hold on. We have the texter, Christine. Oh. Christine, you sent us that text. I love it.
12: Hi.
20: But we weren't talking about that. Was that on another station?
12: Yeah, I was listening to a local station in Central Virginia, and they were talking about, it was your show.
20: Well, no, but we didn't.
12: Talking about flashing headlights.
20: Real? We did?
4: Oh, we did?
17: Was that Phil?
22: It was Phil.
17: It's Phil. Oh.
20: Oh, yeah. Okay. So, sometimes the computers play an old segment of ours because that station's having technical difficulties.
4: Oh, yeah.
20: Okay, but look, we talk about a million things a year, Christine, so I can see how we would have talked about that. So,
12: okay.
20: So talk about it. Are you a police officer, or how do you know how this works? Because we have no clue.
12: So, I'm not a police officer, but I've worked four police departments my entire adult life, and my father was a police officer. But so the problem with flashing headlights to warn that there's an officer ahead, it's not that you're trying to warn the other drivers that is the problem. It's the flashing of the headlights, which especially at night can be distracting to oncoming traffic.
17: I'd rather be blinded than get a speeding ticket. I'm sorry. That's how I feel.
21: Also, the way the headlights are now, those LEDs, they blind you anyway.
20: Yeah, they're blinding.
21: You can't see anything.
20: So do you, Christine, since you are related to people who've been police officers, would you ever warn an oncoming car that there is an officer looking at their speeding and their speed?
12: I cannot confirm or deny.
20: Okay.
23: Good answer.
20: I got to tell you, I've never done it because I don't know. I feel, but then again, if I see someone flash lights at me, of course I slow down and I you know, out loud, I say thank you if they don't hear it, as they shouldn't because they're not in the car with me.
21: Right.
23: I'm guilty of flashing my lights at somebody when I see them speeding and just to make them think there's a cop ahead. I'll just flash my lights, and then they slow down anyway for no reason.
20: That's kind of shifty.
4: Yeah, that's not nice.
23: A little bit.
21: Mini police.
20: All right. But okay. So this wasn't really a conversation another show had. It was ours, but from a long time ago. Okay. Look, we had a great topic back in the day.
17: Yeah.
20: Thanks to you, Christy, we were reminded that we had a good topic. I appreciate that very much.
12: Great. Have a good morning.
20: Thank you for listening to whatever date the show is on.
21: I have to say,
20: what?
21: Looking at some of the topics that other shows are talking about, I don't even want to steal them. These are terrible.
20: No. I got this. Is a good one. Ready for this one? Okay. So again, the request from Gandhi. Great idea. If you hear a topic on another show that you find interesting, text us the topic. And now. Here we go. Oh. This topic, this text says, one station I listen to does a whose fart is it game. I think you guys could do it better.
21: What?
20: So the premise here, I'm going on a limb and assume.
21: Oh my God.
20: Someone here has to fart and we have to guess who did it. All right.
21: Based on the sound or the aroma?
4: Oh, gosh.
20: Well, I don't know.
4: I hope it's the sound.
22: No, I think
20: well,
22: they collect the sounds and they play them.
20: Oh, so we have to go down to Garrett's studio and fart in his microphone, but we each have to go do it.
17: I don't have one brewing. I don't know.
20: Hey, Scotty, what's the best way to do this?
24: Sorry.
20: Are you not listening to our show?
24: No, I am listening, but when you turn my mic on, then I can't hear anymore.
20: Okay. Yeah. My question is, how do we best collect the various farts from different members of our show and then play that game, Guess Who Farted?
24: I think you should go into Diamond Studio, record it in her phone.
4: Ew.
24: And then I'll put it into the computer.
20: Yeah. Diamond just gave you the dirtiest look. Diamond, we're going to come in, but you know, like during the course of the morning, if someone has one working, pop into Diamond Studio and fart in the phone.
25: I don't know what else to say.
24: That wasn't a no.
20: Okay. All right, we'll get to that in a minute. Thank you so much, Texter. Loving that. Let's see. Here's another one right here. Is this Sarita?
26: Yes. Hi, good morning.
20: Hey, Sarita. Now, you heard another topic on another station. You think maybe we could make it better. Go ahead.
26: Yes. So on the other station, there is a worker who is expecting a baby, and he had a family event for Mother's Day, and his uncle, who is just a close family friend, no family of his own, so he's adopted this family, has requested that they name their unborn child after him for a life-changing amount of money.
20: Wow.
21: Whoa.
1: Done.
20: This, you know what? That's,
26: so the question that they're asking is, what does the public think they should do? Should they really name their unborn child after this gentleman? There can be no variations to the name. It has to, his name, I'm not going to say his name, but it's just to change the last letter to an A to make it effeminate.
20: Okay.
26: So right now they're trying to find out, should they do it for this life-changing amount of money?
20: Wow.
26: And yes, to confirm, he does have the money to change their life.
20: Okay, all right. I'm loving this.
21: Yeah. Mm.
20: So it's like selling a sponsorship, right?
21: Yeah.
20: It's like putting the name of Pennzoil on the side of your race car. Yeah. They paid for that. All right.
26: Pennzoil.
20: Well, Serena, what do you personally think about it?
26: I honestly think this is a person who has lived their life. He's an older gentleman. He has no family to carry on. So this is his way of bequeathing his worth and continuing his legacy. He will always be remembered in someone's mind. So I think he's just using the money, not really, you know, to hold it over their head, but he really just wants to be remembered. He has no wife. He has no children, okay, no nieces, no nephews. Mm. And he's, you know, he's attached to this family. And it would be a really great way for him to just continue on in a you know, in a legacy type of way.
20: Serena, I'm going to take it a step further. Ready? This is how we make it better. Look, I'm an old gay guy. I'm never going to have kids. So what if I came up with a life-changing amount of money and a listener who's expecting, I sponsor their baby, and they have to legally name it Elvis Duran.
17: Hey, this is a great promotion.
21: This is awesome.
20: First of all, good luck to that poor kid getting beaten up in school with the name Elvis Duran.
21: So is that like a hyphenated first name?
20: Yeah, I don't know. Or Elvis Duran, if it's Elvira, if it's a woman.
17: Yeah.
21: Elvira.
20: Elvina. Ah. Elvina Duran. Durana. All right, Serena, you are genius. I love you. Thank you so much for this topic. I appreciate it very much.
26: Continue to have a great day, guys. Thank you.
20: Hold on. What was that?
17: Which show is that you're listening to? They got great.
20: They got great stuff.
21: They got good topics.
26: Can I say that?
20: Oh, absolutely.
23: Yeah.
26: Oh, it's Karen Carson's show.
20: Oh, I love her.
21: I love Karen.
20: She's over at...
26: So Anthony is having a baby. Yes, his wife is due next week. Anthony's having a baby. And so at 8:05, they're going to reveal what they chose to do.
20: Oh, my God. Well, don't tell people that. They'll all turn us off. Now...
26: Most of us will be at work.
20: Okay, what's the name of it? It's across the street.
17: Karen Carson in the morning on NEW, right?
20: Oh, yeah, NEW. Yeah. All right. Love her. Yes. Okay, thank you, Serena. This is fabulous.
21: That's the show that Lauren sits in.
20: Okay, thank you. Yeah.
21: Yeah, Lauren.
20: Yeah, our friend Lauren, who does the voices for our show, does fill in for Karen Carson.
21: Yeah.
17: That's a great bit.
20: I know.
21: What's a life-changing amount of money? I think that would make the difference.
20: It's different for everyone. Right. I mean, I would say, let's say $10,000.
21: No.
20: Well, that could be very life-changing for a lot of people.
21: Absolutely, but not enough for me to name my kid after somebody.
20: It depends on the person who's having the child. Yeah. But keep in mind, with a child on the way, they're going to need some money.
21: Yeah, I mean, you could always do the thing where you name them the first name and then they go by the middle name. Mm. We know a lot of people that do that.
1: It also depends.
23: I know somebody who does that.
21: I know someone who does that.
23: Yeah, me too.
1: Doesn't it depend on what you're asking?
20: I'm finding out more about the Karen Carson bit over on 102.7 here in New York. The guy's name is Vito, but if it's a girl, they can name her Vita. Yeah.
21: That's a fun name.
1: That's okay.
21: At least it's a fun name.
20: What's wrong with Vita?
17: I don't know.
20: Oh, well, okay.
1: For money, that's nothing. It's better than like Lipschitz or something. Yeah. Like, you know what I mean? Yeah.
20: I love Vita Lipschitz.
1: It really would depend on the name.
20: Okay.
1: On how much I would ask you for.
20: This is awesome. I'm loving this. So listen again tomorrow when we rip off other shows. And if you know Karen Carpenter, no, if you know Karen Carson, let her know that we appreciate the bit.
17: Yeah.
20: Very much so.
21: This does help a lot with show prep.
20: You know, we gave her our morning show voice to fill in for her.
21: That's
20: so
21: right.
20: Now she's returning the favor by giving us her bits.
21: It's a family.
20: What?
17: I know for a fact people in the West Coast listen to our show and then just repeat it three hours later.
21: I know somebody in San Diego who told us he does it.
17: Yeah.
20: Oh, good.
21: Yeah.
20: I'm honored. You guys get all mad when people rip us off. I don't care.
21: Hate it.
20: I don't care. Whatever.
17: I feel a little cheated on, though.
1: There was that one show that ripped off every single thing we did.
20: Oh, up in Vermont.
1: Yeah. They played what's in someone's pants because we played what's in Enrique's pants and
20: that was a good bit.
1: Yeah.
20: And the woman on that show was caught breaking into a school cafeteria and stealing all the chocolate milk. Remember that?
21: Oh, I don't remember that.
20: Long story short.
21: Oh, my God. Dream girl.
20: We got to get into the Danielle. Danielle,
21: yes.
20: It's all you. What's going on?
21: All right. The People's Choice Awards are officially returning next year after going dark following the 2024 ceremony. Let's see. The awards show, it dates back to 1975. Did you guys know that? It began using online fan voting in 2005 after previously using some other polling system, but it is coming back. People wanted it back, and so it will be back. So Marilyn Monroe would have been 100 years old on June 1st. Isn't that crazy? So there will be an auction marking the celebration, and they're going to be like auctioning off some really cool stuff like jewelry, handwritten notes, some paintings, a whole bunch of other stuff. And this isn't stuff that was like passed down from person to person, like someone bought it and somebody else bought it. This is actually stuff that's still in her collection. So Heritage Auctions will be doing that on June 1st.
20: You know that famous Marilyn Monroe photo of her on top of the grate on the street, and her dress is blowing up.
21: The 7-year-old.
20: Now you'll see her granny panties.
21: Oh, wow. Exactly. Gracie Abrams will be with us when? Friday?
20: Yes.
21: And yesterday we were waiting for some big announcement. Well, we got it. She is giving us a brand new album. It's her third album. It's called Daughter from Hell. She revealed a bunch of the details on Instagram saying, my third album is out July 17th. Whoa, whoa, whoa. Freaking out. I am so ready for it to be yours. And the first single, Hit the Wall, will be coming out on Thursday. And again, we will be having her on the show on Friday. So that's cool. There have been 11 Fast and Furious films, and there's another one coming out in a couple of years, but we're also getting a series based on the Fast and Furious characters that will be streaming on Peacock. So obviously I'll keep you posted on that. It'll be a while till we see that. We do have a brand new American Idol champion, but I'm not going to tell you who it is just in case you're going to watch it.
20: Is that show still on?
21: It is. It is still on. My mom hung up on me last night because she needed to go watch the finale. So yes, it is still on.
20: Love it.
21: And last night in New York City, Taylor Swift treated her immediate family to a fancy dinner in the West Village.
20: Where'd they go?
21: They went to the 86 Steakhouse.
20: Yeah.
21: So paparazzi were alerted and everybody showed up to snap those pictures. So yeah, they were there. What are we watching? Game 5 of the playoffs going down. You also have Diane Sawyer. She is doing a Richard Simmons story talking about like his passing and how weird it was that we didn't see him for so many years. So that's on tonight. You also have a Martin Short documentary you might want to watch. Your NCIS shows are on as well. And that is my Danielle report.
20: Alyssa, hello, Alyssa.
2: Hello.
20: Hello. So you are...
2: Hi.
20: Hello. So you are 4 months pregnant.
2: I am.
20: And for a life-changing amount of money, you would name him Elvis Duran.
2: Oh, my God. Not even for a life-changing amount of money. Give me like $100. I'll do it.
21: Wow. Oh, my God.
2: I love you guys. Done. I love you guys so much.
21: Alyssa, you need to play the game, Alyssa. Come on.
20: Yeah, and don't curse.
2: I know. I love you guys so much. I'm so excited to be talking to you.
20: Please don't curse that kid with that name. Jeez.
21: I love it.
20: Really?
2: It'll be a little weird. My 3-year-old already calls you Uncle Elvis because we listen to you every day, so it could be a little weird, but he'd get over it.
20: Okay.
21: I think this is great.
20: You do?
21: Yes, absolutely.
20: How's that?
21: A little Elvis Duran running around? Oh, my God, to carry on your legacy? This is wonderful.
20: Oh, my Lord. It's just a name only. There's no, you know.
2: Elvis Duran. I love it.
20: All right. Okay. Well, let me consider that. No, well, I don't have anything to consider. That's your call. You could just name the baby Elvis Duran and call it a day. I have no control.
2: I really could. I'll let you know in October.
20: Okay.
21: Elvis Duran as a hyphenated first name would be incredible. Like an Anne Marie. Elvis
2: Everybody
21: Duran
2: knows you.
20: Elvis Duran, one word. It's just hyphenated. All right. Well, Alyssa, best of luck and congratulations on
2: Thank you so much. Your
20: future child named Elvis Duran.
2: I just want to say, I know you guys got to go. I love you so much. I listen to you every day. You've gotten me through some really, really hard stuff. And I know everybody says it, but just like, thank you guys for what you do. And I love you guys so much. Thank you.
20: Well, thank
21: That's
20: you.
21: So nice.
20: Now I got to go cry. This is going to be a good kid with a mom like you, Alyssa.
21: Yeah.
20: Elvis Duran kid. He's got a future. All right. Thank you, Alyssa. Have a great day. Our friend Tommy Daddario hosts I've Never Said This Before. It's a podcast where he interviews our favorite actors and artists. Tommy, who's on the podcast this week?
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1: You know, we have a lot of podcasts rolling around here. By the way, if you want to do a podcast, let us know. We got microphones. Come on. Come on in.
2: Come on, come on.
1: Scary, what's that podcast you do? Not the one, Brooklyn Boys, but the other one.
3: Oh, Speaking Volumes with my friend Cher. Cher Cosenza, yeah.
1: Oh, that's right. That's right. How long have you been doing that podcast?
3: Since 2017. It's her podcast, and I'm kind of her co-host.
1: Okay. Did she make a big announcement about having a baby?
3: Yeah. Yes, she did, actually.
2: Her third baby.
3: Yeah, wow. You know, I'm the my godson, Enzo. Remember I told you I was a godfather? Her son, I'm the godfather for that child, yes.
2: Wow.
3: She's got Portia and Enzo, and another one on the way.
1: Oh, well, it's kind of interesting because I heard a bit of the sound from her telling you she's having another baby. And your response.
2: Yep.
1: Your reaction is mind-blowingly cringe.
2: You asked her if...
1: Well, I'm going to play
2: it. Oh, you're going to play? Oh, good. Okay.
1: And then we can comment.
2: Uh-huh.
1: I'm not going to say another word. Yeah. I want you to hear how Scary responds to his co-host announcing that the miracle of life is forming in her for this baby she's been praying for.
2: Mm-hmm.
1: Here we go. Mm-hmm. Ready? This is how it went down. Okay.
4: Mom's having a baby.
1: What? You're pregnant again? No! I guess. Wait a second. Oops, I did it again. Is this an oops baby?
5: No. No, it's a very wanted, oh my God, Scott and I were praying a lot, baby, but.
1: This is crazy in a good way for people who want to have babies. I don't want one personally, but. My God, I'm so happy for you guys. You guys, this is a family of five on the way. And obviously you're a few months along because I see a sonogram there, right?
5: Scary.
1: My mind is blown right now. I mean, I'm really happy for you. I really am. But I didn't know. When you played Oops, I Did It Again, and then you say I'm pregnant, to me that means oops. That's an oops baby.
2: Oh, my God.
1: Okay,
2: almighty.
1: Can we break this down? Yeah. Scary, first of all, it's like, you're pregnant. No!
2: No!
1: I mean, yay!
2: Well, what a mistake!
1: But I don't want a baby. I mean, please. There are people who don't want babies. I'm one of them.
2: This is a good thing, right?
1: This is a good
2: thing. For people who want babies. Yes.
1: This is an oops baby. This baby's a mistake.
2: That was my favorite line. Was it a mistake?
3: Well, she was like... So she says, I want to play you three little song hooks. And she plays me Baby by Justin Bieber, Oops, I Did It Again by Britney Spears, and With Arms Wide Open by Creed. So I was deducting that Oops, I Did It Again, meaning this was an accident.
1: Okay.
3: Since she has two already.
1: All right.
2: Oh,
1: all right.
2: Who would want three? Oh, my God.
6: My goodness.
3: I mean, in this day and age?
1: Okay, I know. I mean.
2: What?
1: It's like, my favorite response. I can't. Let me play it again. Hold on. this is great.
4: Baby.
1: Here we go.
7: What?
1: You're pregnant again? Here we go. No!
2: I feel like that's never the reaction somebody wants.
1: Okay, so his response was, you're pregnant again? No!
3: The no is like, oh, shut up!
2: It wasn't what it sounded like.
8: But then you blatantly said, I mean, I don't want one.
1: I mean, people have babies every day. I don't want one. You wouldn't catch me dead with a baby.
2: Oh, my God, Scary.
3: Yeah, it's an interesting time to just have a third child. I mean, there's a lot going on in this world, right? I mean, if you're bringing three, four, five people, kids into the world.
2: And three, I thought four, that was five. Something that was Keep done going. In the 19... Keep going.
3: I thought you have four, five, six kids like in the 1920s and 30s.
2: I have a bunch of friends who have five kids.
3: Right now?
2: Yes.
3: Oh, God bless them. How do you do it?
2: My friend Claire has five kids, and she manages very well.
1: Okay, well.
3: I'm not coming down on it.
1: Not in Scary's world.
3: I'm not coming down on it.
1: No, not at all. No!
2: Is that a mistake? Oh, my God. Diamond was dying about this yesterday.
1: Diamond, when you heard that...
9: Scary he's just the gift that keeps on giving. Like, imagine laying in bed about to go to sleep and I see this video. I'm like, Scary is amazing.
2: And he posted it online.
9: Yeah, he was
2: like,
9: proud of
2: it. Here's the promo for the podcast.
9: No!
1: I mean, yay. I mean, I don't want a baby.
2: Oh, my God.
1: Anyway, all right, well, there
3: Did
1: you
3: that
1: go.
3: Come off sounding bad?
2: Yes!
1: No!
2: This is an oops, baby? A mistake?
1: This is a mistake. You didn't want this baby, did you?
3: Because I thought it was an accident at this stage of the game for her. I mean, you know.
2: Oh, this is getting better, Siri.
6: Oh, my God.
2: What do you mean this stage of the game? What's that mean?
3: I mean, she's been married. Stop it.
2: Okay. What's that mean? Years, you
7: know. This stage in the game. What? Is she all dried up?
3: There was me, and then there was my sister, and then 6 years later, there was my brother. He was the oops baby. Because I'm like, there was so much time.
2: It was me, my brother 2 years later, and my sister came 11 years later. Not a noobs baby.
7: Right.
2: A planned baby.
7: I came 11 years later, yeah. too. Mm-hmm. And I was a planned baby.
6: Yeah. Don't parents do that sometimes because they're like, oh, they're grown up. I want a baby again.
7: There's a myriad of reasons
2: why. There's a lot of reasons.
6: Also, some mistakes.
7: Exactly.
2: Yeah.
3: I just jumped to conclusions.
7: Scary.
6: No!
7: No!
6: Scary. You are something.
7: Oh, Lord.
6: At least you know he's going to give you an honest reaction.
2: Yes, yeah.
6: Whatever it is.
2: No hiding it.
6: The man
2: him.
6: Is real.
3: I'm sorry.
7: No. No one's asking for an apology.
3: No, but I sound like a douche.
2: She might be.
7: You do sound a little douche.
6: Well, I did that to one of my friends, but we were 18 at the time. Yeah. So I was like, oh, God. I mean... Yay, I don't want
7: scary kind of scary kind of goes on and on and on. Can you pass the ranch? I'm going to eat this word salad.
3: And scary no! Him,
7: no!
1: No! No! Well, yeah!
2: I guess.
7: All right, well, there you go. What is her?
3: Cher.
7: Congratulations, Cher. The rest of us, Scott, the rest of us on this show are all firmly standing behind you, and we're happy for you.
6: Good for you.
7: Oh, God.
6: Scary.
7: All right, let's get into the three things we need to know. You want to hear the news, Scary?
1: No!
2: Oh, my Lord.
7: Nate, you've been very quiet over there.
10: I'm letting him dig that hole all on his own. He doesn't need any help from me.
7: That's your best friend over there. Go ahead.
6: I love it.
7: All right.
6: The genuine reaction. You can't blame the man.
7: Into the three things we need to know. Gandhi, what's going on?
6: All right. A lot is happening. Let's start here. With gas prices averaging $4.52 a gallon nationally, up more than $1.50 since the war in Iran began on February 28th, President Trump announced yesterday that he would like to temporarily suspend the federal gas tax and called on Congress to deliver. The proposal touched off on an immediate scramble on Capitol Hill with at least three separate Republican bills introduced on the same day. Jeff Van Drew of New Jersey introduced an 18-month suspension of all federal motor fuel taxes, with rates phasing back in gradually after the pause. Josh Hawley of Missouri proposed a 90-day suspension with presidential authority to extend it another 90 days. On the Democratic side, Mark Kelly, Richard Blumenthal, and Representative Chris Pappas had already filed a bill back in March suspending the gas tax through October 1st. So there could be some relief on the way. We'll see. A local nonprofit is actually using goats now to clean up a wooded area in Romeo, Michigan. I love that idea. Green Space Romeo says they're bringing in 30 goats to the St. Paul Episcopal Church. The goats naturally and efficiently clear out invasive plants and help restore 11 acres of green space. Officials say after the goats graze the area, teams will go through to remove leftover invasive plants by hand. Green Space Romeo says the project has a goal of protecting wildlife habitats while giving the community a healthier outdoor space to enjoy. And finally, Texas Attorney General Ken Paxton filed a lawsuit against Netflix yesterday that accuses the streaming company of spying on Texans, including children, while collecting users' data without their knowledge or consent. Netflix is also accused of designing the streaming platform to be addictive. The lawsuit argues that Netflix's autoplay feature creates a continuous stream of content intended to keep users, including children, watching for extended periods of time. And those are your three things.
7: That feature is genius.
6: But it also checks in with you, like a buddy. Like, hey, are you still there?
7: Right.
6: You have the option to say, I don't want to watch anymore, don't you? I don't know. But they're getting sued.
7: Thank you.
6: You're welcome.
7: We have a phone tap on the way. It's worth absolutely nothing. A free nothing phone tap. We're going to give you a lot of nothing. As a matter of fact, we may even take Caller 100 when we do it. And then officially make Caller 100 the winner of absolutely nothing.
2: Nice.
6: Okay.
7: What's that?
11: I thought you were giving away pots and pans.
7: Oh, the free pot phone.
11: Oh, I forgot.
7: No! I thought that was just yesterday. We have a whole week of caraway pans.
11: That's what you said.
7: Oh, my Lord.
2: Wow.
7: All right, so it's a free pot phone tap.
2: There you go.
7: The starter set, which is, God, retail value of close to $500. This, and Colors Galore. That's my drag name. Colors. Shut up, Froggy. By the way, someone just sent a text in there saying, God, I've missed Froggy's laugh. I hear it.
2: Aw, yay.
7: We're giving away a set, an incredible, colorful set of Caraway pots and pans. You're going to love it. That's coming up in the free pot phone tab.
10: Right.
7: Also, you know, if you're, you want to win something else, I got something else for you.
10: Yeah.
7: This is big. 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
8: I gotta tell you, Where Is My Husband by Ray is my jam. And it has been since the first time I heard it. You know, sometimes when a song comes out, it takes a few listens. Not that one. Ray just hits it out of the park.
9: Yeah.
8: And I can't tell you, it earworms me, and it's in my head. I can't get rid of it. Mm-hmm. I hear it constantly, and I'm like,
10: your husband is coming.
8: You know, it's just a fantastic song. But she goes so fast, so I had to look up the lyrics. I mean, do you know the lyrics?
9: I mean,
8: they go,
9: some of them.
8: They go pretty fast. Baby, woo-hoo, where the hell is my husband? Woo-hoo. What's taking him so long to find me? Baby, where the hell is my lover? Getting down with another? Tell him if you see him, baby. If you see him, tell him. Tell him he should holler. Mm. This is awesome.
9: Nailed it.
8: It's art. Why is this beautiful man waiting for me to get old? Why is he already testing my patience? I only fear he's taking time with other women that ain't me while I've been reviewing applications. Wait till I get my hands on him. I'm going to tell him off, too, for how long he kept me waiting, anticipating, praying to the Lord to give him to my loving arms. And despite my frustrations, he must need me completely. How my heart yearns for him. Is he far away? Is he okay? This man is testing me. Help me, help me, help me, Lord. I need you to tell me.
9: Love it.
8: It's genius. And then the drums. You know, it's everything. Mm. The horn section.
9: And she said she's serious. She really is looking for somebody. She wants somebody for real. She's done with these idiots that she's been dealing with. She said, no more rappers. That's what she's into.
8: And then the voice of God comes on.
10: Your husband is coming.
8: Oh, my God.

0: I gotta sit down. Here it comes. Just genius. Just genius. I love her.
1: You know that lady that you said was the voice of God? I always thought it was Edna from The Incredibles.
0: Who is it?
1: It is her grandmother.
2: What?
1: It's actually her grandma.
0: Ray's grandmother?
1: Yeah.
2: That's so cool.
3: Your husband is coming.
0: Yeah.
1: Okay. Her name is Agatha.
0: We love Agatha. Oh, God. Anyway, so how many people listening right now are feeling that same thing, going through the same thing? Hey, Lord, where's my husband? I'm kind of sitting here waiting. I'm getting old. I'm getting older.
2: Or wife. Where the hell is my wife?
0: Yeah, it doesn't fit.
2: No.
0: Where's my wifey? No.
2: Not the same.
0: Oh, my God. What's that, Nate?
4: You know, the song is all fun and all. Sounds great. Great beat. Mm-hmm. Nice rhythm. A little desperate when you read the lyrics. Notice that?
0: Well, I think it's
1: shut
0: a. It's shut up.
4: Like, sounds a little desperate.
0: I think it's a normal feeling some people get. Like, I'm ready for a husband. I want one.
4: Yeah, if she was singing it to me, I'd be great. But if she actually just read it, I'm like, oh, stay away.
0: Oh, God.
4: Don't you feel that?
0: I don't feel that.
4: Yeah. Yeah. After a ring, I'm like, a little ahead of yourself.
2: You just pop the balloon. You're like,
0: I can see how you might think that because you're weird. Okay. I don't think she's desperate. Do you think she's desperate?
1: No. I think she is just to saying what a lot of people are saying. She's sick of the dating pool. There's poop in it. She wants to find somebody worthwhile.
0: Oh, you know what? We got to go to Diamond on this one. Oh. Diamond, you don't think she sounds desperate, do you?
5: No, I think this is the song of the generation.
0: Okay,
5: I really do.
3: Song of the generation.
5: Yeah, no, we're all out here like, okay, what's going on? Where's this guy that I'm supposed to meet and fall in love with and, you know, start a family with, blah, blah, blah. Where is he?
2: But I thought you kind of like, you're not dating anymore.
5: Yeah, because of this. Oh. Where is he? I'm sick of looking for him.
0: Is this a conversation with you and your girlfriends?
5: Absolutely.
0: Like, where is this guy?
5: Yeah, come on.
0: Is that him walking by? No. That girl.
5: Come on. He's playing in some other girl's face. Get over it and let's bring it home to mama. Let's go.
0: I just love that song. That song just brings me so much joy. And then I back it up with some Bruno Mars.
1: Risk it all. So good.
0: And I'm thinking, and if I wrote a song about risk it all, it would be, how come I don't have someone that loves me that much? You know what I'm saying? Everyone feels the same way, because no one technically loves anyone that much.
1: Yeah.
0: It's like, you tell me you want the moon, I'll learn to fly.
2: Yeah.
0: I'll fly and get the moon. I'll bring it back to you. That song, it's another one. Those two are my songs right now. And they're so opposite. They're polar opposite.
1: We need to bring back romance. Somebody bring it back.
0: I agree.
1: I feel like now it's just a lot of like, what you doing? Text messages. No actual like flowers and sweet stuff.
0: Yeah.
1: I like that.
0: Made me feel loved.
2: I just read a book by Abby Jimenez. I think it's called The Night We Met. It's brand new. Mm-hmm. And in it, the guy is like that. He brings flowers and he found out that like her boyfriend, because he wanted her from the boyfriend, wasn't like shoveling her snow off the car at 5 o'clock in the morning before she went to work. So he got up and he went over there and he did it in secret.
0: You see, as you say this, the guys in the room are shaking their head.
1: Yeah, they're all princesses.
4: I just know. Hang on.
0: Okay, hold on. Don't use that voice. Use your regular voice. What?
3: So what the hell was that?
4: I had a friend that brought flowers to a girl on a second or third date, and she got the ick. She's like,
1: your friend wasn't cute enough.
2: What?
4: But that was, wait a minute, but he's a nice guy. You're basing this all on looks. See?
1: No, it's not all of us.
4: All these short kings out there wanting to be your husband.
0: By the way, your voice is so shrill, you're opening automatic garage doors across America right now.
4: You know what I'm saying?
1: No, it's the chemistry. You don't have to be super hot. She didn't feel any chemistry with your friend, so that's why I like it.
0: It's called authentic love. There's a difference between just giving flowers to someone. And if it wasn't meant to be with this guy, it wasn't meant to be. But in the song, Risk It All, God, the lyrics, he's so in love with this woman. He would do anything.
2: He would go to her house at 5 a.m. and shovel snow.
1: And I think they're already established. It's not like this is our first date. I'd risk it all. That is creepy. But once you're in a relationship and you're in love, bring back the romance.
0: Bring back the romance. Come on, Nate. Don't you remember romance?
4: No.
2: Okay. Nate, you wouldn't bring flowers?
4: My heart is frozen.
0: You extinguished romance.
2: Wait, you would bring flowers to somebody when you were dating them or even on the first date?
4: I'm sworn off women. Sorry.
1: I've seen Nate be romantic. He's a romantic guy.
0: By the way, my team doesn't want you to join it.
1: Yeah.
0: This is not a game of Red Rover, but if it was, we would not ask you to come over.
3: Now, Froggy, or bend over.
0: Red Rover, Red Rover, let Nate bend over. Froggy. Hey, Froggy, you and Lisa. You guys, you're in a good groove right now. I mean,
3: yes.
0: Talk about it. I mean, what is romance with you two? Is it just a hug, or let's go out to dinner with each other? What is it?
3: We know what? We started walking a lot together. Like, we just go on walks, and we have good talks. We enjoy ourselves. We enjoy spending time together. We're in a really good spot right now, and my job is one thing. Don't screw it up.
0: Okay.
3: Like, we really are. We're in a really good spot. We enjoy spending time together, whether it's just a simple lunch, whether it's going on a walk through the neighborhood and talking about what we're seeing in nature and all the new birds and areas that we're seeing. So it's great. We're really in a good spot.
0: That sounds awesome. Aww. You know what? And as funny as the line is, don't screw it up. You know what? There's a reason why you don't want to screw it up, because you like it. Yeah. And that's romantic. Yeah. That's romantic.
3: Oh, there you go.
0: Mm-hmm. All right. With that said, we'll move on. I've given up on women. What are you talking about?
4: I don't know. I'm just jaded.
1: Cold, dead soul.
4: I'm jaded.
2: He's jaded.
0: You really think this scary?
6: I'm coming to Nate's defense here. And rescue. I feel what Nate is saying is, like, the nice guy is the simp and gets walked on like a doormat, so you can't show too nice too quick, because it comes off creepy.
0: All right, then, you know what? Let's just erase the thought of romance. Done. I mean, you know, the guys have voted. There is no such thing as romance.
1: This is what's happening in the world right now, though. Like, this is exactly what's happening, because now all these guys are like, I'm not going to be nice. Treat me like the princess. Chase me. And girls are like, nah, I'm not going to do that. It's this standoff. Look at Nate. He is in the physical pose of a standoff right now.
0: You're crossing your arms across your...
4: I agree with Scary, because if you try that too soon, they're like, eh, we're losing. All right,
0: okay, but you know, the smart people know not every couple sparks. You're going to have a lot of misses. You've got to. Mm-hmm. You're going to have a lot of misses until you find the non-miss.
2: If, say, you find out the girl's favorite coffee, right, and you surprise her at the door with her favorite cappuccino from Starbucks or whatever, and that's going to ick her out. Like,
4: yes,
2: that's crazy. I
0: tell you what,
2: that's
0: Danielle,
2: so romantic.
0: Like, this is a good example. Here's what you're saying. Tell me if this is right.
2: Yeah.
0: If you take her, if I bring you your favorite coffee, and you ick out. Good. It wasn't meant to be.
2: Exactly.
0: You move on.
2: 100%.
0: And stop chasing someone who doesn't want you.
4: Yeah,
0: right?
4: You realize how many times you have to do that, the chase?
0: That's the
4: exhausting
0: game.
4: It's been
2: stop here. Being lazy.
4: Like Diamond knows what I'm saying. Like,
0: it's been like this for a billion years.
4: I don't want to do this anymore.
0: Okay. Well, you don't have to. Here's what you do. Don't do it.
4: I'm not.
2: Hire prostitutes. You'll be fine.
0: Yeah.
3: Danielle.
0: Go hire a hooker.
2: Yeah. You want to chip in? We get him one?
0: A woman of the night.
2: Yeah, we can get him one.
0: Go hang out with the town pump.
1: I don't know, man. The town pump might deserve better.
4: Wait a minute.
0: Look, you know, here's the thing. You obviously, coming off a relationship, you obviously need time for yourself. You don't have to be in a relationship right now. Just have fun.
4: I try.
0: You're doing great. You look good.
2: Yeah, you look fantastic. You look fantastic.
0: Of course you're making it about you. Shut up.
4: I didn't want to. I'm just saying another side of the story.
1: Maybe just don't love bomb someone on day one. See if there's a spark, and then be romantic.
0: And that doesn't seem like him doing that anymore.
1: No, I don't think he's that person.
0: You know what? Just enjoy your life, because you're looking good. You got a great job working for an incredibly talented host.
1: Very benevolent boss.
0: Benevolent boss. Look at that. You can watch me as example.
4: Really?
0: Look at that. Some people would pay this for this kind of consultation. You get it for free. You get paid. You get paid to be with me. Who needs a girlfriend? All right, we got to take a break. The free Caraway pots and pens, non-money phone tap is coming up.
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8: Yo!
7: Oh,
1: yeah. That's time of the day. Ooh.
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41: It is the pre-Caraway Pots and Pans phone tap.
42: Yeah!
41: Is that the official name of it? Okay. We love our friends at Caraway. Well, I remember when I first got my first set, the starter set, I got it in blue to match my blue kitchen. And just loved it because it's nonstick and you're not going to die from from the, like, particles that fall off your nonstick pans. Like, you know, this is a reason why this pan was invented. You know that.
43: When I got my apartment and I was looking to figure out my kitchen, you said Caraway Pots and Pans.
41: Yeah.
43: Without a doubt, you'll love them.
41: Yeah. And you know, we met the owner, great guy, listens to the show. One day, he left the burner on his stove with a pan. And he saw what it did to this pan and how the pan just fell apart with all these particles flying around. He's like, oh my God, we're eating that every time we boop. Every time we boop. I can't even think about it. 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They have Beyond Pots and Pans. So in fact, they just came out with the Trash and Recycling Duo.
43: Oh.
41: Look at that.
43: I like their little containers that they have.
41: I got those too.
43: Yeah, those are great.
41: I got everything.
43: Yeah.
41: Got a little problem. I have a caraway problem. So if you want to win the starter set and you can choose the color, they come in all incredible colors. Just be caller 100 right now at 800-242-0100. Again, if you want to check them out online, go to carawayhome.com. I just played that. Why am I playing this again? Wait, turn it on. Okay, how about this?
0: Don't answer the phone, Elvis Duran. The Elvis Duran phone tap.
41: All right, Scary, what's it all about?
1: So a few weeks ago, Haley had wanted to play a phone tap on her mom and got in touch with us. She was finishing up her finals and had wanted to phone tap her mom about, you know, saying that, you know, she's less than a role model student. She hasn't really quite been there all semester. So I'm going to call her mom, pretending to have dialed her by mistake, and listen to what happens.
41: See what happens in Scary's phone tap.
2: Hello?
41: Can I speak to Haley?
2: Haley's not here, actually. Can I take a message, though?
41: Could you tell her that I got her delivery for her? So.
2: I'm sorry. Why are you whispering? I can barely even hear you. My dog's. Look at. Quiet.
41: I got the delivery. $20 a pill. Okay.
2: $20 a pill. What are you talking about?
41: Maybe I should be dealing with her on this.
2: No. $20 a pill. What the hell are you talking about? What pill?
41: She ordered some Adderall so she could cram for her finals. So.
2: What are you talking about?
41: Apparently she's got trouble staying awake and she's got to learn a lot in a little bit of time here. So this is going to boost up her grade.
2: Adderall.
41: It's like part of the all family, you know, Tylenol, propofol, Adderall. Yeah.
2: Oh, I've got an all family too, and it's called I'm All Gonna Beat Your Ass. You ever heard of that family?
41: This is your official study buddy. Keeps you up at night, makes you study.
2: Study buddy. My sister's a study buddy. You want to see that? Why don't you come on over and drop it off and I'll put it through your face. You want to do that? You're a loser who obviously didn't go to school, who can't make any money.
41: What am I supposed to do with this order?
2: Shut up, you. Why do you do that? Put it in a little helium bag that it came in, swallow it, and it out your ass, and then take the pill yourself.
41: This is college crack. You want your daughter to have high grades, huh? It's like drinking 7 Dr. Peppers, except it's just in one pill.
2: I don't give a dumb.
41: Haley?
2: Yeah.
41: She's ready to roll.
2: Oh my God, that was crazy. Oh my God, she's calling me right now. Okay.
41: Don't answer it, and I'm going to dial her back real quick and just say you missed the call or something.
2: Okay. Yeah.
41: Hold on.
2: Hello?
3: Hello?
2: Hey!
3: I just missed your call.
2: Where the hell are you right now?
3: I'm at school. What do you mean, where am I?
2: Somebody just called me, telling me that you are looking for pills because you're very stressed out, because you haven't slept, and you've got finals. That was $20 a piece. You want to call Daddy right now? I will call Daddy. What do you think Daddy's going to do?
3: You're going to call Daddy?
2: You're going to come clean right now. I'm going to count to three, and you're going to come clean. Do you understand me?
3: Okay, listen.
2: Can I call you?
3: You want to put so much pressure on me to get good grades?
2: Oh, quiet out loud. Use your brain, Haley. Come on. Get inside, Lucas, right now. Get inside. Come on. You want to get some sleep, Haley? Then you better go to sleep early and stop drinking all night with your girlfriend every time you're on campus. Hold on, Mom. Somebody's at my door. Hold on.
41: Hey, I got your Adderall. I think I dialed the wrong number earlier and I spoke to somebody that...
2: Are you kidding me?
3: Mom, hold on. I got to go. I can't talk to you right now. I have to call you back.
2: Put it on the phone right now.
3: Mom, I'm not going to put it on the phone.
2: Get on the phone right now.
41: Okay, she wants to talk to me?
3: She wants to talk. Yeah, hold on. Here you go.
41: Hello?
2: You get the out of her room right now or else I'm sending the police.
41: She's got to pass class. She feels the need.
3: Okay, Mom, that's enough. Come on.
41: She feels the need for speed.
2: I'm calling them right now. You should have listened to me, you stupid son of a bitch.
41: If you need Prozac, I got some of that for you because you need to calm down.
2: Get out!
41: Okay, I'll get out of a room, okay? But first, I just gotta let you know that you've been phone tapped.
2: What are you talking about?
41: This is Scary Jones from Elvis Duran in the Morning Show. Mom, it's a joke. Radio prank. She's not on drugs.
2: I wouldn't even talk past you, you pulled in high school.
0: The Elvis Duran phone tap.
41: There you go. What was your name in the phone tap?
1: Oh, I don't know that one, but the other day it was Danny Fanabola from the strip club.
41: Fanabola. That's like a stupid Italian old term, right?
1: Fanabola. I don't
41: Fanabola.
1: Even know.
41: Fanabola. Anyway, that's your caraway pots and pans phone tap. You have to slow down and think about that. Let's give these things away. I love them. Hey, Sarah.
4: Yes, good morning.
41: Sarah, good morning. Oh my God, clear space in the kitchen. Your incredibly cool, colorful set of caraway starter pots and pans on the way.
4: Oh my gosh, thank you so much. I love you guys. I listen to you every morning.
43: Did you look at the colors yet that you could choose?
4: I haven't, but I'm going to check it out as soon as I get to work.
43: Okay,
41: do it. Yeah, there's no time for work today. You got to get this pot and pan situation figured out. It's you go to carawayhome.com. Thank you so much, Sarah. We do appreciate you listening. Thank you.
4: Thank you. Love you guys.
41: Love you more. Hold on. Again, go to carawayhome.com and check them out on your own. They have a lot of good sales going on. Hey, I want to talk about this for a second. So we're not giving away money with the free money phone tap this week. And we're like, well, just give away something that people want.
43: Yeah. Yeah.
41: And then someone said, oh, I heard you giving away pots and pans on your show. I said, let me tell you something. You should see the phones. They're on fire.
43: You know how expensive these pots and pans are? The amount of people who have asked me for a discount code or if we have a friends and family benefit of some sort, it's insane.
41: You know, I think in this business, we're so stuck on giving money away. And look, money's great to give away. But, you know, just giving away anything that people need, it doesn't have to be something like a trip or cash, even though those are always welcome, don't get me wrong. Mm-hmm. And I love it when we give those away. But here's some pots and pans.
43: Yeah.
41: Everyone needs them. Yep. And tell you what, go in your kitchen. Look at those nasty-ass pots and pans you've got now. Get rid of those.
43: That's right.
41: Time to upgrade. Absolutely. I think we're doing a good thing.
43: Yeah.
41: All right. Is Tommy D'Addario coming on?
5: I think so, yeah.
41: Okay. Yeah, he's got a great podcast dropping today. Mm. So he wants to talk about that. And you know him. He'll try to get all serious about it. We'll have to kind of like trip him up.
43: Poor Tommy.
41: I know. We have to pick on him. He's our little brother.
43: I'm on it.
41: Okay, good.
6: They wake me up.
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41: Oh my God, are we on? Yeah, we're live.
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1: So, that's On My Soul. That is Bruno Mars. I'm going to play that for you in a second. Also, we got to play the new BB Rex. I keep warning. I'm going to play that. Danielle, your sister Gandhi has me perplexed.
2: Why am I shocked?
3: Why?
2: Or not shocked, actually.
1: The way you eat string cheese is just unsettling to me.
2: It's so much better that way.
1: So okay,
4: cereal killer.
1: Yeah. Froggy checking in. So, you know, string cheese, you know, it comes in a tube. Mm-hmm. And, you know, the way I eat it, which is fine. You can eat it any way you want. Mm-hmm. You pull a little string down like that.
2: Yeah.
4: It's called string cheese.
1: Well, Gandhi says we're all a bunch of heathens. She just eats it straight on. She raw dogs it.
2: Yeah, bite it. It doesn't last as long like that. You get more satisfaction in eating it slowly, like with the peeling.
4: Gandhi, it's called string cheese. It's not called bite chunk cheese.
3: I'm here for a good time, not a long time. I want the flavor, and you get more of the flavor when you just bite that thing.
2: And I'm not sure I'd eat it if it was called chunk cheese.
5: Don't you want to savor it?
1: What?
5: I said, don't you want to savor it and like you gotta pull it apart slow?
3: No, take it to the head.
4: It's very satisfying.
1: Okay, totally. Let's take it to the head. Yeah. Okay, let's do this. Let's just not give her hell about it. It's just weird. You know what it is? You're making fun of me. And how I eat it.
3: No, it's called string cheese, so people want to string it. But if you were to just take a risk, people, and take a bite, it might change your life. There's more flavor in the bite than that stringy thing.
6: I agree with that.
3: Thank you, Nate.
2: It's therapeutic when you peel it.
1: It is.
6: Yeah. You gotta touch it, though.
3: Yeah, you
1: gotta finger it. It's got that uncut thing going.
6: I don't like fingering my cheese.
3: I don't like
1: Anyway, moving on.
2: Nobody likes
1: I have
2: that
1: Tommy.
2: For you.
1: I have Tommy DiDario on the line. Tommy, good morning.
7: Hey, good morning. Good morning.
1: How do you eat your string cheese? Or do you?
6: Do you finger it?
1: Do you finger your string cheese? How do you do it?
7: All the time, all day, every day.
1: No, really?
7: I like a combination. Sometimes I like to peel it, and then sometimes I just like to bite it. So I'm kind of torn in the middle. Depends on the mood and how frisky I'm feeling.
3: All right.
1: Oh, my God. You know what? Why do you sexualize everything I bring up?
4: We're talking about cheese, right?
2: Yeah.
4: Okay.
2: You know what I have done before?
7: What?
2: I have used it for pizza. Like, if I was desperate and I didn't have any mozzarella cheese in the house, I've taken a cheese grater and taken a string cheese and I've grated it.
4: My God, Danielle.
3: And I don't judge you for that.
2: Thank you.
3: Eat your cheese how you want to eat your
2: cheese. Desperate times, guys. Desperate times.
1: All right. We got to move into the crux of the conversation. So, as you know, Tommy DiDario's podcast, it's dropping today, is it not?
7: Yes, this episode drops today.
1: Okay, so you said this is a real special one for you.
7: It is a special one, yeah.
1: Okay, of course, the podcast is Never Said This Before by superstar Tommy DiDario, the host. So you have on as your guest Mark Consuelos. As you know, he is co-host with Kathy Lee Gifford.
3: Kelly Ripa.
1: Kathy Lee Gifford, remember? Yeah, you know, he and Kelly do Live with Kelly and Mark. Do they call it that now? Is it the
2: official
1: title?
2: I think it's Live with Kelly and Mark,
1: So anyway, you had a sit down with Mark and you found some interesting things about him, some levels of very, I don't know, private thoughts in his head and in his heart that we've never heard of, right?
7: Yeah. You know, he's someone who goes on every day and hosts the number one, you know, morning show and says quite a lot. So it's like, well, what is there left for Mark Consuelos to say? He's very open about their marriage and their family life and career. So he came on my show and he's celebrating his Broadway debut in Fallen Angels, which I saw and it's incredible. And at the end, I always ask, what is something you've never said before? So he's very vulnerable and beautiful and open in the whole conversation. But at the end, he shared that he lost his father, you know, about 5 or 6 weeks ago, which he announced on his show. But what he's never said before is out loud, I miss him. I miss him. And he allowed himself in that moment to really process the fact that his father's no longer with him.
1: Wow.
7: And he went into how he misses, you know, feeling his touch and hugging him, and that this guy was like the most mythical, magical person in his life. And he's gone. And he was in tech rehearsal during his play and he couldn't really process the loss of his dad in real time. And then there was a memorial not too long ago and it just hit him. And he's like, Tommy, I've never said I miss my dad.
1: You know what? All the years passed since my father passed away and I'm just now saying it out loud.
3: Oh, wow.
1: It's weird. And I missed him all along.
3: Yeah.
1: Great guy, just as Mark enjoyed his dad. My dad was just a character and lovely. And it's so odd in the grieving process, and this is for all of us, You have to you have to do it. Mm-hmm. You really owe it to yourself to swim through the process.
3: Yep.
1: And so he did that live on your show. Well, you know, right in front of you on your podcast. That's a great get you got with him. Yeah. That's really deep.
7: Thank you. Thank you. It's, you know, it's powerful. And a lot of people are, the episode drops later this morning, but the clip was dropped by People magazine today. And a lot of people are commenting that they just feel seen and less alone and that they don't feel stupid for not saying it. And you know, I just think grief is something we don't talk about. It's not sexy. It's uncomfortable. We worry how it makes other people feel. So the fact that he went on and said his truth and spoke about it was beautiful. And something that really struck me and made me a little emotional is he says that before he goes out on that stage every night in his show, he looks up at the audience and you can't see anything. It's, you know, all lit, so you really just see shadows, but he imagines his dad watching him in his show.
1: That's awesome.
2: Oh my gosh.
1: I like how you say grief is not sexy.
2: Yeah.
1: I can't imagine who out there is like, oh yeah, I miss my dad. Yeah, you're turning me on.
2: Oh yeah.
3: What? Ugly crying. It's not about this today.
1: Wow. No. But no, why do we get so embarrassed to be vulnerable sometimes and show that vulnerability? I find people who are vulnerable the strongest people.
3: For sure.
1: You know, just letting it out.
2: And the grieving process is different for everybody. Like, even for me, like, I lost my dad, and I still, to this day, feel like there are certain days where I stop down and I'm just hysterical.
3: Yep.
2: Because something reminds me of him, and I'm still grieving it, and I still can't believe he's not here, and I'm not going to see him. So, you know, it's different. It looks different for everyone. There's no way... no one should tell you how you should grieve someone.
3: Absolutely.
7: Yeah. Yeah. I couldn't agree more. I lost like my mentor over the last year, and it's been a really hard journey with that. And like you said, there's some good days and then there's some bad days. And I mean, for Mark, this is fresh. It's 5-6 weeks, right? And to have to show up to work every day on such a public scale and be on Live with Kelly and be happy and joking and silly and fun and put that persona forward. I mean, he's an actor, so I guess, you know, you kind of compartmentalize, but it's not easy when there's mornings where he probably wants to curl up in a ball and, like you said, Danielle, just break down.
2: Yeah.
3: I think what you were talking about earlier, Elvis, about why is it that we don't share emotions? I think we live in a society that now they're starting to talk about mental health more, but showing emotion has always been perceived as weak and irrational. And why would you do that? Just hold it together. But in holding it together, it boils under and then explodes all the time. You have to let it out. I think you're right. It's much stronger to be vulnerable to cry in front of somebody than not to. It's easier not to.
1: And this is why I decide to let everyone know what I'm feeling and what I'm thinking. I'm going to wear my heart on my sleeve.
3: I want
1: everyone to know. It is healthy.
3: Yeah.
1: I don't care if you don't like it. I don't care if it offends you that I'm upset at something.
2: Good.
3: Yeah.
1: And I don't care if you're offended if I tell you how happy I am about something.
3: Yeah, that's a weird one that people get mad about that.
1: People get mad. You know, Tommy, people get mad at happiness. People get mad at people who are successful.
7: You can't please everybody. I mean, everybody has a problem with everything nowadays. So we should lock ourselves in a room and look at a wall and not talk.
2: Exactly. Just shut up. Don't say anything.
1: No. I want everyone to be happy that I'm happy.
3: I think, too, haven't we learned that when you share something that feels a little uncomfortable, all of a sudden you have thousands of people who say, oh, my God, I feel the same way. Mm-hmm. Thank you so much for saying that. I felt it. Nobody felt it with me, and now I do. Yeah. I feel like I'm seen. I think that's great.
1: Hey, what is it you're doing?
7: Too.
1: Tommy, what is it you're doing with your Instagram account now?
7: So I have a new show Instagram account. I just launched it. So if you go to @neversaidthisbefore, that's where I'm posting all show clips and, you know, just really diving into a lot of things behind the scenes on the show that I don't post on my personal one. So it just launched. It's @neversaidthisbefore. People magazine today collabed with me on that for the Mark article, which is really cool. And I'm just proud. I'm proud to have a space where people can come on and share things. Like today I'm working the upfronts for the, you know, Disney, ABC, Hulu networks, and I'm talking to 80 people for 2 minutes each. And, you know, you don't get to dive in to have these great moments like I do on this show where I talk for 40 minutes with someone. So I'm really proud that people can come on and grateful that Mark is open enough to do that. And here's another thing. A lot of men don't always want to show that emotion. It's still a weird thing. It's like, oh, I'm a dude. I'm strong. I don't show that. And it's like, no, we all feel it. Come on, just show it.
1: Come on, man. Fiddly D. Give it up. Show your emotion.
2: Let it out.
1: All right.
7: That's right.
1: Okay, look, you sound very melancholy today. Is everything good?
7: Me? I'm feeling great. I mean, I'm you know, I didn't get my workout in yet, so I'm a little trigged, but I'm okay.
1: I don't know.
2: Oh, God, it's trigged.
1: You're kind of bringing me down.
7: I'm bringing you down. Get out of here, Elvis.
2: We need you to be happier about the death talk.
1: I love you. Yeah, right? Yeah, when you talk about death and grieving, I need for you to have a little spark.
7: Yeah. You know, Elvis, remember that thing where you said you want to tell everyone how you're feeling all the time? Well, I don't want to hear it anymore, so go back to not sharing your feelings.
1: Oh,
7: you know
1: what? Oh, my God.
2: He undid it all.
1: Now, here comes the Tommy I love. Here he is. There he is. Look, you know, we love you, Tommy. And all the best to you. Tell Gio we said hello. And, you know, go out and just have that sad day that you've kicked off already.
7: I will do that just for you. I love you guys. Thank
1: you don't.
7: For having me. I'll see you all soon.
1: You know
7: I
1: what?
7: Do love you. Well, I love everyone but you, Elvis.
1: And you know what? And I wear that badge with honor. We love you, Tommy. We'll talk to you soon, okay?
7: I love you guys. Bye.
1: Bye. There he goes. Tommy D'Addario, everyone.
2: He's so funny.
1: Upstanding ovation.
5: Good man. Good man.
1: Yeah, he's all right. What?
3: Just okay.
1: You know, this is what I love about our show. We can talk about grieving, then we can talk about like farts that smell like rotten eggs. Mm.
3: Yeah.
1: What a well-rounded show, huh?
5: Yeah. Huge.
3: Eating cheese.
1: Okay, I promised I would play some Bruno Mars, so bam. This album is still my favorite album. Well, for the moment, anyway.

0: that song. Bruno Mars. Can't wait to see him this August. Going to see a show.
1: I hope that'll he comes up to see us in the studio before he...
0: He's always so busy.
1: Yeah, but he should come up.
0: Lovely, lovely. Into the three things we need to know. Gandhi, what's going on?
2: All right. President Trump says the current ceasefire with Iran is basically on life support, making that comment to reporters at the Oval Office Monday. This comes after he rejected Iran's response to a U.S. proposal to end the war over the weekend, and as he's set to depart for China today. Trump is scheduled to meet with Chinese President Xi Jinping on Thursday, with the Iran war expected to be a topic of discussion. China and Iran have a close strategic partnership, and China is Iran's largest trading partner, buying over 80% of its oil. Speaking of oil, Coast Guard units from Los Angeles County were among the emergency crews that responded to an offshore oil platform fire near Santa Barbara. The explosion and fire injured at least two workers. It happened yesterday morning on an oil platform located about 8 miles off the Southern California coast. Thankfully, that fire was extinguished about 5 hours after it started. So far, no sign of leaking oil. In addition to the two workers with minor injuries, 26 other people were evacuated from that offshore rig as well. Platform Habitat is 45 years old and was already in the process of being decommissioned. And finally, the Center for Countering Digital Hate says that Meta does not do enough to stop scammers who use Facebook and Instagram to prey on senior citizens specifically. It found that 30% of the most active scam accounts drew more than 200 million impressions on Facebook, most from people over the age of 65. The fake ads often use pictures of celebrities ranging from President Trump to Brad Pitt, all in an effort to get someone to click on a link or call a phone number. Medicare-related scams are also common, with seniors promised things like free groceries, rent, and gas. And as our Scotty B knows all too well, impersonating other people is a huge problem as well, with people scamming money, pretending to be someone else.
0: Are you still having that issue, Scotty?
3: Oh, I just had another one this morning. Yep.
1: So what is it about your face? I don't get it.
0: People are stealing your face.
3: Yeah, it's a good looking face.
1: It is.
2: I think it's right in the middle of like, that people believe it.
3: Right, right. It's not that hot, but it's okay.
1: Oh my gosh, Gandhi.
0: I mean, it's like a hair above average.
3: It's believable. It's believable.
2: It's believable.
0: You have a believable face.
2: Those are your three things.
0: I don't know. I think you're hot.
3: Thanks, pal.
0: You know, Scotty B's one of those guys who has always been a good looking guy. But the older he gets, the hotter he gets.
3: Ooh.
0: He's one of those.
3: My hair's getting saltier, I think. A little bit.
0: Yeah, no, absolutely it is. Mm. But no, you look better. You used to be like a punk.
3: I did, with the gold chain and everything.
2: Yeah. Oh, God. Yeah.
0: But now he looks hot.
3: Thank you.
0: I mean, Gandhi will never admit it because she pretends to hate you.
3: Mm-hmm.
2: Let's not pretend.
0: Good God.
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36: All right, who wants to talk about dicks?
37: Always.
36: So I was at, where was I? Oh, I was at Dadeland Mall in Miami. Mm-hmm. And I needed to go get a cap. Mm. So I said, oh, God, there's a Dick's here. Right? And I walk out there. It's called Dick's House of Sport.
37: Yes.
36: That's a new one.
38: That's no ordinary Dick's.
36: What? It's like a massive, it's massive Dick's.
38: It's a giant Dick's.
36: Gargantuan.
38: I was part of the one that we opened in Jersey City. I hosted it. It was the grand opening of Dick's House of Sport. And it was, they have rock climbing. They've got batting cages.
36: It was insane.
38: They've got golf
37: simulators. They have golf simulators.
38: Yeah.
37: So they have, like, different Dick's are like that?
38: Some of the Dick's.
36: No. As you know, each Dick's is very unique.
37: Yeah, they're
36: very
37: all different unique. Sizes.
36: Different
37: one
36: sizes.
37: Of the Dick's by me is big like that. I have to go check it out.
36: And what I loved, and there was a Jamaican restaurant right next to it or down the hallway called Jerk. So you had Jerk and then Dick's. Right there.
37: Wow.
36: All convenient.
37: That's very convenient.
36: I had some nice curry.
37: Mm-hmm.
36: You know, it was awesome. Breadfruit.
37: Sounds great.
36: As they would have it at a place called Jerk. It was amazing. Anyway, this Jerk, Dick's House of Sport was just, I'd never seen one.
38: It's tremendous.
37: Yeah.
36: That Dadeland Mall, I like that mall.
37: It is a good mall.
36: It's good. It's got Dick's and Jerk.
37: Tremendous.
36: Anyway, thought I'd throw that in there. But yeah. So when did they come up with this new House of Sport?
37: It's been like 6-7 months at least, right?
39: Yeah, recently they started taking over and expanding into making it more accessible and more fun. So you just don't walk in and buy something, walk out. You're there for like almost an hour and change just having fun and playing.
36: You know what I love, which is sort of like that, but not... the sporting goods store for fishermen and
37: Bass Pro.
36: Yes. Oh my God.
39: Very similar.
36: Good God. I felt like a fish out of water there though. A lot of guys in there, you know. They see me coming. They're like, whoa, what's she doing here? Oh, anyway, what?
37: So dicks, though, it used to be that. It used to have the climbing walls and all these immersive experiences. Then it went away.
36: So
37: then it came back.
36: Old dicks went away?
37: I think so.
36: Yeah?
37: Well, the dicks that I was accustomed to, it was a place like that before. There was a wall, all the stuff. Huh.
39: Definitely got bigger.
37: Yeah.
36: I like that. They rethought dicks.
37: They're rebranding dicks.
36: Okay.
0: All different sizes.
37: About type.
36: Yes.
37: Well.
36: So, back to the Pro Bass, what's it called?
37: Bass Pro Shops.
36: No, Froggy, next time I'm in Florida, I want you to take me to one, because I'd feel safe with you.
0: But you got to go to a Big Bass Pro, because once again, there are different sizes. You go to a Big Bass Pro, they have an aquarium, you can fish, they got all kinds of stuff. You go to a little small one, they don't have the restaurant, they don't have all the fish.
37: They don't have a restaurant?
0: Yeah. You want the full experience of the Bass Pro.
37: Wow.
36: Absolutely.
6: They got fudge.
0: And some of them even have a big lake outside. You can test drive a bass boat in the lake.
36: Oh, gosh. Yeah. Wow. Can I just use the trolling motor?
0: Yes. Are
36: you really surprised I know what a trolling motor is?
0: I really am, actually.
36: What?
6: I like that you know that.
36: Yeah, well, no, we used to go trolling. In the bass boat.
37: trolling?
0: Oh, okay, yeah.
6: Is that another kind of trouble?
36: No. You know, Nate, you need to think the negative, nasty thoughts.
6: I just know you.
36: Okay.
0: I know you.
36: What are we doing here? Oh, sound.
39: Yes.
36: Hello, Garrett.
39: Hey.
36: We have some sound.
39: Yes, all right, let's start. So yesterday, Danielle was talking about the biggest single game prize winner in Price is Right history. So we have audio of that. The game was for Lion Share, and listen to the reaction of the woman winning $250,000.
13: I have to believe. I'm going to go with
15: a mother-daughter trip to Morocco.
16: $240,150. Vanessa, nice job. Almost a quarter mil.
36: Wow.
16: Which makes her the biggest pricing game winner in Price is Right daytime history.
39: Woo! Wow.
37: That's
39: crazy.
37: So exciting.
39: Crazy. All right. So earlier in the show, we were talking about Skeery's podcast, Speaking Volumes, one of many that he's a part of. And listen to his reaction when his co-host's children said that she was having another baby.
17: Skeery's reaction.
6: Oh, here we go.
36: No! Well, yeah! Yes!
0: Yeah,
36: not happy for the woman who really wanted to be pregnant.
6: I love you, Cher. I didn't mean it.
39: All right, now listen to a talkback that we got of someone thinking what the reaction sounded like.
17: Skeery's reaction is almost as if she was telling him she was pregnant with his baby.
36: Okay.
37: It was a lot of emotion.
36: I get that.
39: All right. And then earlier we were talking about Ray's song and how much you love it. And Nate had his own opinion about it. So Jocelyn decided to send us a talk back to give her review on Nate.
17: The fact that straight Nate was crapping on Ray's Where the Hell Is My Husband just shows you what the dating pool of men out there is like. They are uncommitted and unserious. So thank you, Nate, for bringing that to light. That is why these songs are written, because there's people like that out there in the world that we have to select from.
36: There you go, Jocelyn.
39: Yeah, very opinionated.
36: Going after Nate.
39: Yes. Mm. All right. Luke Bryan last night, if you watch American Idol, released a new song. Ready? It's called Fish, Hunt, Golf, Drink.
37: Oh.
36: Yep. Oh, wow. Repeat.
39: Yes.
36: Okay, what are they in order?
0: Fish, hunt, golf, drink.
37: Yes.
36: Fish, hunt, golf, drink.
39: All right, okay. And then switching gears, Shakira, this gets released on Thursday, has the official World Cup song called Die Die.

0: I need to hear more Shakira, though.
1: She's there. Right?
0: Not enough.
1: Well, you gotta,
0: if I want more Shakira, I want more Shakira.
1: You got to talk to her. This is what a tease is called.
0: I didn't hear her voice like, yeah.
1: This is a tease.
0: Do the Shakira. What she sounds like.
2: You know, wherever.
0: Exactly.
1: All right.
3: Wait, do you know that a month from yesterday is World Cup?
0: Have you seen all the counterfeit tickets that are out there?
3: Oh, I'm sure.
0: It's bad.
3: That's crazy.
0: Oh, my God. I love the music that comes out every year with World Cup, with FIFA and everything.
1: Yeah.
3: Yeah.
0: It goes on. The one that got my attention was a million years ago with Ricky Martin.
3: Yeah.
1: Cup of Life.
0: Don't make me play that.
3: Play it.
0: All right, go ahead.
1: All right, and then finally, so over the weekend, it is college graduation season. So a donor at Wilson College in North Carolina decided to pay off all the senior year's debt.
4: Wow. Today, that in honor of my father, my wife Marilyn and I are providing a graduation gift to cover all the final year education loans incurred by the Wilson College graduates during the 25-26 academic year.
3: Wow.
4: That's right. This is it. This is the day they washed my debt away. Oh, happy day.
0: Wow, what a guy. Be nice to be able to do that.
1: Yeah.
0: You know?
1: Yeah,
0: that's the thing. If you ever become a multi-billionaire, do things like that. You're a good American guy.
1: Thank you very much.
0: Okay, Cup of Life. I can play the all English roles, or I can do Spanglish. So Spanglish, it goes back and forth.
5: Yeah, Spanglish is a combo of both.
0: Well, I never knew that.
6: English slang.
0: So Spanish, English, put it together, it's Spanglish.
5: Yeah.
0: What a concept.
5: Wow.
0: I kind of like that one. Do we want to hear that one?
3: Spanglish.
7: Yeah. You really want it?
0: Yeah. Oh, yeah, Ricky. The energy in the song is awesome. You're a good American, Garrett, in Spanish and English.

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2: So ready for season four of White Lotus.
3: Oh, hell yeah.
2: Yeah, a lot of people were not into season three. I like season three.
3: Oh, that was awesome.
2: Well, you know, the news came out not that long ago that Helena Bonham Carter, who was signed to be in White Lotus season four, left. They're saying that, what they're saying is the character she came on board to play didn't turn out to be the character they told her it was going to be or something. Did you hear that? Something like that.
3: Oh, creative differences?
2: Yeah, we'll call it that. But they're saying they are uploading new people. They've added, they're adding Ben Kingsley.
3: Oh, wow. He played Gandhi.
2: He did.
3: Yeah.
2: And Max Minghella. Am I saying that name correctly?
4: Mingela?
2: I don't know.
3: Let me look it up.
2: Imagine, whatever.
4: Anthony.
2: What?
4: I think Minghella? There's an Anthony Minghella.
2: Okay, well, whatever. They're Minghella? Saying they're saying Max Minghella is the latest A-lister joining. I've never heard of him.
3: He's from The Handmaid's Tale.
2: Oh, is he?
3: Yeah.
2: Okay. Anyway, so, you know, they're still chipping away at it. White Lotus season four. I'm ready.
5: How long has it been since season three?
2: Too long.
5: Yeah.
2: It always is.
5: They always take too long. When's

0: so mad at us.
1: Morrissey.
0: Yeah, Morrissey.
2: Oh, yes.
1: With the Smiths.
0: Yeah, he was originally the lead singer of the Smiths.
3: Mm-hmm. Okay.
0: And then he went off to do Morrissey, just himself, solo career. And his fans, very, very emo before emo. I mean, they were just, you know, all were black. black fingernails, everything. They got so mad that we were playing his music on commercial radio.
3: Yeah.
0: They got livid.
3: But he was probably happy because he was getting paid.
0: Well, yeah.
4: Right.
0: But he still is one of the saddest people on the planet Earth. He is. He's a very sad, tortured guy.
2: But, you know, I wonder, though, sometimes. Because sometimes when these artists do become mass appeal or they become superstars, it's not all it's cracked up to be. And they'll come in here and sit here and tell you, all I wanted to do was sing. All I wanted to do was write music.
0: Right.
2: And this whole thing that came with it,
0: the stardom
2: I'm not
0: thing.
2: Ready for this. This is not, yeah.
0: Would you think Connor and Hudson were ready for that?
2: I don't know.
3: I think they were ready.
0: Because I remember the first time they made their early appearances down the street at radio at NBC.
2: Yeah.
0: I mean, there were crowds of thousands of people waiting for them. And they got out of the car. They were like, what is this?
2: So, you know, this happened with Robert Pattinson with Twilight. So I was backstage with him at an event. And the two of us were just sitting here. Twilight had just become ridiculous, and there were women throwing themselves over barricades to get at him.
0: Wow.
2: And he turned to me and said, I don't get it. I don't understand why they want a piece of me like this. He's like, this is so new. This is out of control. This is crazy. And you could tell he seemed a little uncomfortable with the situation because it was so new. And I don't think he's the type of person that loves that stuff. He's always seemed like not that type of person.
0: Right. You know? I just want to be an actor.
2: Yeah, he wants to be an actor. He wants to share his craft. But there's a lot that comes with it.
0: Do we have food outside? Because everyone's showing up.
3: I know. What's going on?
0: Cubby just showed up as if we have food.
3: Yeah. Right.
0: Cubby, we don't have any food. There's no food.
5: I'm looking for a whiteboard.
0: What? I'm sorry?
5: I'm looking for a whiteboard.
0: Well,
4: I thought he said white boy.
0: I'm white and I'm bored. Okay.
5: And that's why you're number one. I love you.
0: No, you made it very clear that you're number one.
5: Years ago. Get out of here. Right, have a good show.
0: We love you. I hope you find that white boy.
2: Oh, my gosh.
0: Your ass crack is sticking out.
2: Just saw his foot.
0: Cubby. I love Cubby so much.
1: He's the best.
0: Yeah. Don't listen to him, though.
1: Oh.
0: Yeah. Don't support him. What are we doing? Oh, Blink-182, this texter says. The same situation. When their original hardcore fans were really upset because they sold out.
2: Mm.
0: But that's what they kind of wanted, I guess.
1: Yeah, let's play all the small things.
3: So if you're an artist at some point, and I know all the artists are different, but if you are marketing yourself, don't you want to get to the point where you can sell out and you can make the money and everybody hears this thing that you're working so hard on?
0: I guess so. I would think so, yeah.
4: Yeah, isn't that the goal?
3: Yeah, I don't want to make stuff that nobody ever sees ever. Like people to see my art.
2: You're not going to make money that way, you know?
0: Well, okay. But, you know, I don't have names readily available, but I'm assuming there are artists out there who really don't like anything other than the art of the song.
3: I believe that. We probably don't know who they are because they've done exactly what they wanted to do and stayed, you know, under the radar.
0: Yeah, exactly. Huh.
3: But then why are you putting it out there at all if you don't want people to consume it?
0: Well, you want the adoration of the art, but not of the stardom.
2: Is that like Sia when she wore the wig for a while?
0: That was a weird thing. I don't know.
3: She just didn't want to be recognized at the grocery store.
0: So she wore a pink mop on her head.
2: Yeah.
0: I love Sia, don't get me wrong.
2: Mm-hmm.
0: Oh, God, let's play Titanium. Do we have time for Titanium?
6: No.
0: Why are you being that way?
6: Because you're going to play another song in a second.
1: Oh, that's right.
0: I never get my way.
1: You always get your way.
0: I never get my way.
1: This is literally Elvis Duran and the morning show. It's Elvis Duran.
0: Okay, then if it really was Elvis Duran and the morning show, I could play Titanium.
1: Because
0: right
1: you
0: now.
1: Wanted to do something earlier.
3: I never get my way.
0: I never get my way.
3: Into a gold microphone. Wah. Please.
0: I'm gonna start let me start pounding my face. I never get my way.
1: You told me you wanted to do something earlier. And then you wanted to do it later. Ah, Jesus.
0: Do we not have time for this?
1: You have time.
0: If you have time, let me play it. What the hell's wrong with you? No, turn it off.
1: Songs interrupt us. You can't do that.
4: I never get my way. Nobody ever helps me do anything around here.
0: I never get my way. Are you sure? If we don't have time, I'll stop.
1: Just don't stop it.
0: Okay, I'm not going to stop.
1: Let it play.
0: All right. I like this song a lot. I get my way.

0: 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No riding shining armored knight. She will save herself this time. And in fact, tonight, she did confirm.
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16: Do you guys follow Jefferson Fisher?
17: Yeah.
16: Jefferson Fisher, I love him.
17: Heard about him from you.
16: He's really great. He, an attorney, but always has the right thing to say in any situation. He was recently asked the best way to handle an insult from someone. Mm-hmm. If someone says something like really, really rude to you, he says, I do two things. If they say something really rude to me, I say nothing. I give them silence for like 5 seconds. Hmm. That's a long time.
17: Yeah.
16: And then you look at their face and you can see whoever insulted you, you can see them squirm.
17: Yeah.
16: And then he said, there's another thing I do. If someone says something really rude to me, I pause for a second, then I ask for them to repeat it. Can you say that again?
17: I did that once and I almost got into a fist fight.
18: Because they repeated it again?
17: Yeah.
18: But worse?
16: Well, maybe it works different in the Bronx.
17: Oh, no, we were in Jersey.
16: Oh, my God.
17: That's the same thing.
16: You know what? It's just... Okay, well, maybe the repeating thing isn't as good. But the silence thing...
17: Yeah.
16: Silence is deafening.
17: Mm-hmm.
16: Right? So next time someone says something that's just scorchingly icky, just sit there like this and look at them. And then...
17: It's so uncomfortable.
16: Yeah, it is. Yeah. The silence here is uncomfortable, right?
17: Yeah.
16: If dead air is dangerous.
17: I feel like I want to just shake my head like... Mm-hmm, mm-hmm.
19: I give them a look like...
5: Did you really just say that?
16: Oh, see, I wouldn't even give him that much. I just sit there. Scary and I used to have the word, huh. If someone says something really rude, you can look at him and go, huh. Huh.
5: Somebody told me to say, when somebody says something mean to you, just say, as many of you as you, Elvis, say, ouch.
16: Oh, ouch.
17: Oh.
16: Ouch. Yo, ouch. Because ouch can be taken either in a far way.
17: Yeah, yeah, yeah.
16: What about you, right. Gotti? People insult you all the time.
18: I know, they do. I usually just ignore it. Kind of laugh if it's funny.
16: Right.
18: And then move on.
16: Give them credit for at least being funny.
18: Yeah, like absolutely. If you're funny, I will applaud it. I will like it.
16: Whilst insulting you.
18: Yeah.
16: Okay.
18: I just, for the most part, I'm like, I don't even want to dignify it with a comment or any type of acknowledgement that you were a jerk.
16: I remember I was at a dinner with some iHeart executives. One of them is no longer with us.
18: Like,
16: and something had come out in the press about me that day that I, we made an announcement, whatever, and he started ribbing me at the table in front of everyone else. Mm-hmm. And he was just rude, just mean. He had a little to drink. And I looked at him and I said, hey, so what exactly are you trying to accomplish by saying this to me? And of course, the room, I just let all the fun out of the room at that point. Everyone, all these other executives, most are still here, looked at him like waiting for an answer.
17: The record scratch.
16: Well, he's no longer with the company.
18: Oh.
5: No.
18: Did he answer that question?
16: He couldn't answer it. I don't know.
17: I would have said, hey, could someone change seats with me?
16: Yeah.
17: It's like, you have to sit next to that jackass.
18: It'd be nice to just be like, security, and watch him get dragged out.
16: No.
17: Give us names.
16: That guy could have been sued for some things he said to some people at this company.
17: Oh, well, hello.
16: So we'll leave it at that.
17: Oh.
16: He's living his own little horror now.
17: Okay.
16: What? What's that?
5: Yep.
16: Frog?
5: Yep. No, yeah, I agree. No, he was not a nice person.
16: Froggy knows who I'm talking about. I'm not going to say out loud who it is. I'm not going to mouth anything.
17: I want to
18: know this.
16: But all I say is when people come at you with insults, be prepared. Because I would maybe go into a panic, like, well, why'd you say that? Why are you doing that? And then look like I'm, you know, highly, highly irritated. But giving them a huh and silence, or just silence, or asking them to repeat it in hopes they don't try to hit you, go for it. So Jefferson Fisher, give him a follow. I think he's really, really great at what he does. Love him. Oh, my God, here he is finally. 4 hours later, I promise. New religion, BB Rexa.

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1: So we make decisions every day. We know that, right? It's full of decisions, life is. And sometimes we make them without even realizing it. But a lot of the choices are small, but some are big. The most important life decisions you'll have to make at some point. The top five coming up in 10. Maybe you'll

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1: Think about life, right? I mean, we make so many decisions every day, sometimes even without realizing it. A lot of the choices in life, I mean, they're small. But throughout life, there are also major decisions that can shape your future in such big ways. As stressful as that might feel, I mean, it's just part of life, right? Like, which is exactly why being prepared can make all the difference. So how do you prepare? Well, it starts with knowing which big life decisions are likely to come your way. Sure, everyone's path looks a little bit different, but there are certain major choices almost everyone faces at some point. Ready for them? Now, there's 11 on this list, but I've narrowed it down to 5. The first one is you'll have to decide whether to have children. I mean, that's a big deal. The next one, you'll have to choose a life partner wisely. That kind of goes hand in hand with the other. You'll have to determine what gives your life purpose. You'll have to define your core values, which is majorly important. And then the final one, you'll have to choose your career and financial priorities. Those are the top 5 most important life decisions you'll have to make at some point.
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1: All right, summer vacations are coming up. 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We'll do that coming up in 10.

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Hello to our friends in Pella and Johnston. 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
1: Almost time for lunch. 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
1: After 12, I'm Zach Dillon. So you'll never believe what these parents in Utah got arrested for after they locked their 11-year-old out of the house. For what reason? 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

Elvis Duran in the morning in Des Moines, number one hit music station. 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So this is how not to parent, probably. I mean, I would think that there are way more ways that you can go about doing what, you know, these parents ended up doing. So insert 46-year-old parents, mom and a dad, and Taylor.

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Hey, you have a request or you just want to say hello? 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

Elvis Duran in the morning and your station for all the hits. 107.5 Kiss FM. We have a really cool thing coming up. Speaking of throwbacks with Hayley Williams. It's an iHeartRadio Live and it's this week. Pretty cool. Details on that in 10 minutes. Thanks for being right here on the

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It does something pretty cool after you do that.

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1: Well, I hope you have an awesome rest of your day. 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This is Olivia Dean.

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0: $1,000.
1: Oh, my God. Thank you so much. Mm-hmm. I've been playing this contest for years. Oh, my God. I might cry right now. Aww. I need this so bad.
0: What are you going to spend the cash on?
1: Me and my son are going to go do something fun. Aww. Me and my little five-year-old. He goes with me to work every day. Thank you so much.
0: If you want to win that cash as well, just like Katie did, listen for those keywords. We've got a new one on the way.

shared that she got some new ink the other day, and the internet's divided on it. So it is inspired by a doodle her kids did, and it literally is just multicolored scribbles on a piece of paper. Really cute that all her kids got to, like, have a hand in making this, but it does look like a piece of art that goes on a fridge, not the back of someone's leg. 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

0: This is so messy. So there is a TikToker going viral right now for the wrong reasons. Her name is Star Anari. And she posted a video admitting that she used ChatGPT to make her pictures of her food look like the chicken was raw. It looks like she ordered B-dubs or something. And she got a refund from DoorDash. She got 40 bucks back. And the messy part is, DoorDash was all up in her comments. And they said, oops, you should have blocked us. And then she responded and said, now why would I do that if my chicken was raw? When the video is her literally admitting she edited the picture she sent them. So messy. If you want to see the video, I have it reposted on my TikTok, Chloe on the Air, for that. And then keep it here, Sabrina Carpenter next. We're going to do Pink Panthers and Zara Larsson. It's 107.5 KISS FM.
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I cannot wait. 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Cat's Eye, Mumford & Sons, Lord and Cali Uchis. 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

0: Americans are really rethinking their summer travel plans this year. A new survey came out that shows about 4 in 10 of us aren't taking any trips at all this year, mostly because, you know, everything has just gotten so expensive. Even those who travel a lot are scaling back as well, choosing cheaper destinations, taking shorter trips, or sticking close to home with day outings and staycations. As for 2026 travel trends, staycations, quietcations for unplugging, and quick micro breaks are expected to be super trendy this summer. And apparently social pressure has been playing a surprising role in this too, especially for the younger generation, who feel more pressure to appear well-traveled and even admit to taking trips just to talk about them later, which, don't do that. So are you taking a staycation or a quietcation this summer? We're going to get to Alex Warren next. The weekend's on the way, and we'll do an Olivia Dean request. Keep on hanging out. It's 107.5 Kiss FM.
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At this point, I'm just taking any and all crumbs we can get about Ariana Grande's upcoming album, Petals. She released a video talking about it a bit more. We have that up on our Instagram if you want to check it out. It's Kiss the

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Grand. That's grand. Enter it now.

Glad you're hanging out with me today. It's Chloe. Got your drive home. So get those requests in. If you want to hear something, DM me, Chloe on the Air, on Instagram and TikTok. Skits of them. You and I.

0: I'm a big fan of Pop Culture Jeopardy, so I am happy about this. Now I can watch full episodes because it is moving to Netflix for season two. I had been getting like clips of it on my FYP page, so I'm excited to see the whole episode for this thing. It's hosted by Colin Jost, who is hilarious and does an amazing job. But new episodes are going to be dropping each weekday through June 5th starting this week, and some of the sample categories include bummer movie endings, Broadway on the big screen, and TV of the 2010s. If I were to be on any game show, I think I would have a chance at winning on Pop Culture Jeopardy. We are going to do Leon Thomas next. Zara Larson's on the way. Keep the requests rolling in. It's 107.5 Kiss FM. 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

prepared for a lot of brake lights. Have you made your travel plans yet for Memorial Day weekend? It is going to be busy. According to AAA, the worst times to travel are Thursday and Friday afternoon, as well as Monday afternoon for returns. They're expecting peak congestion from noon to 9 p.m. on Thursday, 11 a.m. to 8 p.m. on Friday, and then again, noon to 5 p.m. on Monday. So if that's when you're hitting the roads, take a deep breath, be prepared to get in line, and maybe give yourself some extra time to get where you need to go in. Even with the higher gas prices, they're forecasting record-setting numbers for people traveling by car. We're talking 39 million.

0: I've never been so invested in eating my ice cream that I don't want notifications on my phone, but this is kind of cool. Halo Top has made a new gadget that you can use while you're eating ice cream. It's called the Silent Mode Spoon. It is a golden colored spoon that uses a short-ranged wireless technology to automatically put your phone on do not disturb when you tap it. And the goal is to get fewer notifications so you can focus on your ice cream. If this is something that you want to get your hands on, the spoon is going on sale this Friday at halotop.com. It only costs $5, but I imagine it will sell out fast. 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We got Benson Boone and Bruno Mars on the way next, and we'll do some Beyonce. Oh my gosh, Triple B? It's 107.5. Kiss the thumb.
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1: Oh, my God. You don't understand. We have been doing this forever. We do it at work. We stop. We listen to the under the speaker to see, you know, what the word is. Thank you so much.
0: Amazing. If you want to be a Pay Your Bills winner as well, you got to listen to those keywords. We'll get you more keywords and more chances to win. Starting

AJR is coming to the State Fair. They're going to be one of the grandstand acts this year, and they are like a top five group to see. I saw them last time they were in Des Moines, and it was amazing. So if you want to go see them, we have your chance to win tickets right now. Check it out at 107.

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is so divided right now over Rihanna's new tattoo. I mean, at the end of the day, doesn't matter what anyone else thinks about it, as long as she loves it. I mean, like, pop off queen. But it is a scribble that her kids did. It looks like the kind of scribble that would get put up on a fridge as a little piece of artwork, but she has it on the back of her leg. If you want to see pictures, we have it up on our Instagram. It's Kiss